0: Is the mic on?
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0: Are we on air?
1: Yes, you are.
0: Oh, okay. Ladies and gentlemen, boys and girls, this is Sadia Radio, and you're tuning. No, wait, one more time. You're tuning. 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
0: Talking about what's next.
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0: What's next?
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0: What's next? 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

10 rare diseases that curse people with superpowers. And it's not kryptonite. Have you caught a cold? Oh, how unlucky. All these nasty symptoms again. A runny nose, non-stop coughing, and also it hurts to eat. But you know what? Quit nagging! Your illness will pass in about a week. But imagine the life of those who suffer from chronic diseases. People tend to associate an illness with something unpleasant and often dangerous, and they have their reasons to think so. But there are some diseases which, unlike a common cold, look like superpowers, at least at first sight. In this video, you'll get acquainted with some of them. These rare diseases not only leave scientists confused, but also make their carriers similar to superheroes. Counting down, number 10, super memory. This condition is called hyperthymesia, a disruption of memory which causes a person to remember all the events of their life down to every last detail. There are just about 60 people in the world who have been diagnosed with such a unique disease. The patients can describe any day of their lives in amazing detail, recalling even the moments from their deep childhood. What's more, such people can recite lengthy extracts from books they read many years ago, retell a news broadcast of any day of any year, you name it. Do you think it's a gift these people are lucky to enjoy? Think again. Patients with hyperthymesia can't alter their memories or sugarcoat some unpleasant moments they would prefer to forget. They literally forget nothing. BBC once told the story of Rebecca Sharrock, an Australian writer who remembered how she was wrapped in a pink blanket at the tender age of 7. No, not years, not even months, 7 days old. Her memory is truly unique. She recites long extracts from Harry Potter without mixing up a single word. However, the young woman doesn't consider her hyperthymesia a superpower. She constantly suffers from headaches and insomnia and tires very fast. Number 9. Insensibility to pain. Inborn analgesia. That's a scientific name of the condition when a person doesn't feel pain. Like, at all. There is a surprising fact to think about. Despite the rareness of this disease, as many as 40 cases of it have been registered in one of the villages in Sweden. How can we explain such a phenomenon? Maybe it's the meatballs. At first sight, you may think that this could be a feature of real X-Men. The syndrome doesn't influence mental abilities or appearance. A person doesn't feel any pain, maximum other people's touches. In real life, this condition is dangerous. Usually, our body informs us about some problems it has, sending us signals in the form of pain. A patient with analgesia might miss the symptoms of the disease. They just won't hear the cries for help of their body. This illness is especially dangerous for little children. They can hurt themselves while playing or accidentally cause damage to the cornea, bite the tip of their tongue off, or fail to notice that their bone is broken. Do you still think it's cool? Number 8. Abilities to literally do anything. Savant syndrome is a rare condition which might be typical for people with developmental disorders, such as autism or Asperger's syndrome. Patients with such condition are extremely talented in music, drawing, and painting, calculations, cartography, and constructing 3D models. Savants can instantly provide you with the result of multiplications of 3-digit numbers, or say what day of the week will be the 5th of May, 3017. As an example, Stephen Wiltshire, a famous British architectural artist with the syndrome of Savant, managed to draw a precise map of London after just one flight over the city. Many people call savants geniuses, and they are partially right. People with this syndrome have real talents in some fields, but despite such patches of genius, patients display inadequacy to the extent of the mental deficiency. Do you remember Forrest Gump from the novel of Winston Groom? Yeah, me either. I just saw the movie. Well, that is a well-known example of a savant. Number 7. Insensitivity to cold. Besides people who don't react to pain, there are those who are indifferent to cold. A vivid example is Wim Hof.
a man from the Netherlands who brought doctors to their wits' end. The thing is, Wim is able to stand very low temperatures. He managed to spend 120 minutes in a pipe with freezing water and ice. Has climbed to the top of Mount Blanc wearing shorts and his pen. No, not really. And even swims under the ice of frozen lakes and rivers. Specialists consider this man to be a unique phenomenon, though Wim Hof himself believes that his insensitivity to cold is the result of the persistent training. Whatever it is, just imagine how much money you could save on winter clothes if you had such an ability. Number 6. Complete absence of fear. Urbach-Wythe disease is a rare genetic disorder that leads to the complete lack of fear. Only 300 cases are known, and a quarter of them have been registered in South Africa. The most

famous patient got the name the woman who knows no fear. The researchers used numerous ways to frighten her. She was given poisonous spiders and snakes to hold. The scientists made her watch horror films. The woman was locked in a haunted house. However, all their efforts were in vain. Number 5. The vampire disorder. This disease has a difficult scientific name, but I will try. Hypohidrotic ectodermal dysplasia. Thank you very much. But its more widely spread name describes it perfectly. People suffering from this condition frequently have eerily pointed teeth, therefore looking similar to the legendary blood-feeding creatures from horror films. People with more prominent symptoms of this illness are extremely thin and pale. Their eyes are outlined with dark circles. Their teeth are typically pointed, hair is absent, and they probably don't like steaks. And I'm not talking about the beef kind. All kidding aside, the biggest problem for such patients is not being mistaken for a vampire. The situation is much dire. They always have to check their temperature and stay away from the sunlight. Also, it is vitally important to avoid hot weather. Why so? People with this disorder don't have sweat glands. As you know, these glands serve as a thermoregulating mechanism of our body. Imagine what can happen if it is broken. By the way, this is the most typical syndrome of the disorder. Sounds dramatic, but for example, actor Michael Berryman, who suffers from the disease, made a career playing horror movie characters. Anyway, now you know where the stories about vampires root from, right? Number 4. Octopus people. Polymelia is a strange disorder. People suffering from it are born with an unusual number of limbs. In some cases, these limbs are pretty useful. In others, they are non-functioning. Guess you wouldn't be overly excited about an extra leg or arm. But what would you say about a bigger number of extra limbs? For example, the case in Pakistan was particularly shocking. A baby was born with as many as 6 legs. A parasitic twin was to blame. In fact, the disease can affect any extremities – legs, arms, fingers. Surely, surgeries removing extra body parts exist, but surprisingly, some individuals refuse to be operated. They think these body parts, fingers in particular, are useful, and feel reluctant to bid goodbye to them. Number 3. Stone Man Syndrome. This syndrome is genetic. What's more, it progresses through life. People with such a disease have the soft tissues of their bodies turning to bone. The mutation of the ACVR1 gene, responsible for the development of different tissues of the human body, leads to terrible consequences. Muscles turn to bone, and joints fuse together. If doctors attempt to remove the bone surgically, the body starts to produce more bone tissue in that area. Luckily, only 1 in 2 million people suffers from this condition, because currently there is no existing treatment. Number 2. Werewolf Syndrome. Do you regularly feel irritated getting rid of unwelcome hair growing on certain parts of your body? Relax and take a deep breath. It can't be as bad as the problem of those who suffer from hypertrichosis. The hair growth of such people is abnormal. All their bodies are covered with thick hair. It grows, long and lush, even on their faces. The reason for this condition, which has gained the nickname werewolf syndrome, is most likely to be the genetic mutation. However, there have been some cases where this disease has been provoked by anti-balding treatment. So, be cautious with your wishes. Surely, usual methods of hair removal – shaving, waxing, or laser – are perfectly effective. But even the best of them only give short-lasting results. And number 1. Foreign Accent Syndrome. Bet any of you have tried to speak with a foreign accent at least once in your life. Have you been successful? And there are people who don't even need to try hard. However, it is no fun for patients themselves. They speak with a foreign accent uncontrollably. What is even more surprising? People who have acquired French accent

0: may have never visited France before. From time to time, such patients use several accents. Sometimes even simultaneously. The most common reason for this condition is a head injury or a stroke. Well, that explains a few things. The person with this condition changes the way they place their tongue during speaking. The most effective treatment in this case is speech therapy.
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12: Hopefully when interviewing for a job, you have practiced ahead of time, you know the things you want to say, and you're not going to slip up in any way. But I have sat in a ton of interviews, and there are some mistakes people make. Some I think are from nerves, some are from just not knowing better. So today I am going to give you 10 things you should never say in an interview so that you don't make the same mistakes and get the job in the end, okay? So I am Cassandra, and I help motivated professionals build their careers and businesses through practical tips to gain career confidence. Let's get started. Let's start talking 10 things you shouldn't do. So this first one is going to sound really surprising, but I got asked it a lot in the last week. What would I do in this role? Okay, so normally your chance to ask questions comes at the end of the interview, which means you just spent a significant amount of time talking about what you assume you would do in the role. I've had people literally say, so like, what would I be doing here? And it's not like there wasn't a job description with very distinct line-by-line details of what they would do in this position. It just doesn't leave a good impression. It makes the interviewer wonder, did you do your research? Do you know what we do here? Are you just going to any interview? If you're not sure of what it looks like all the time, right? Because a job description will only show you so much. It's more about how you pose this question. So you might want to say something more like, I would love to hear what a typical week is like in this position, or what are three things you hope the person in this role would accomplish in the first 90 days. Those will give you an idea of what you'd be doing without going, so like, what does this role do? Two, when people start saying things like, oh, well, I can handle any situation, just talking in a way as like they've never messed up a day in their life, there's never anything that's thrown them. I used to work in entertainment. I love when people in entertainment go, oh, well, I can handle any situation. You work in that industry a couple months, you tell me how much you can handle. You're not a superhero. You are not perfect. There are going to be things that will mess you up. Now, you don't have to talk about those, but just make sure you don't talk in absolutes of, I'm good at everything. I can handle that, no problem. It's not gonna go over well. Okay, number three, you can't ask about pay. They will talk about salary when they are ready to talk about salary. So once you know people, they'll let you know these sorts of things. Get a ballpark that way of what the salary is, but you're not going to ask about it. I have gone to many an interview where I did not know what the salary would be until the final interview. It's just how the game goes. Number four, don't speak negatively about old bosses, old coworkers, just other work situations. This can be hard, y'all. I know I have been in toxic work environments. I know some of you have and have asked me about this. This is why we practice ahead of time, because you can't sit there and be like, oh, well, my last boss was like super lazy and never did anything, and so I never got the advancement I wanted because he didn't further my career. No, can't say it. You need to find ways to talk about situations without throwing anyone under the bus. Number five, you don't want to say things where you come off cocky. There is a very fine line between confidence and cockiness. Be careful that you are not bragging. Yes, you are supposed to talk about what you've done in the past and how it relates, and you're going to kind of sell yourself a little bit, but you don't need to sound like you're doing the company a favor. Sometimes this is tonal. People just kind of talking like an body language, leaning back and being like, yeah, like I could do that, and this is how I've done it before, and you know, no problem, right? It's just an air of I've got this. Sometimes it's stories where you just keep saying, and I did this, and I did that, and oh, this person did this thing, but I did blah, blah, blah. You're not better than anyone else. You need to make sure you're using words like we, especially if you're at a company, interviewing at a company where they like collaboration. It can't be the me, me, me show. You need to talk about we. You need to talk about bringing others in. You need to talk about our idea. So make sure you sound confident in the things you did, but not cocky. And this

another reason why I really think practicing with another person is really important, because sometimes you don't realize that you're coming off this way, right? So grab a friend and make them hear your answers. This is why it's a great opportunity to practice with someone else, so you get feedback and hear, like, hey, am I towing the line? Do I sound confident? Or have I delved into cocky? Okay, sometimes we are at a spot where we need a job really, really bad. It is about paying our rent next month and we just need a job. So tip number 6, though, is do not tell them, I really need this job. Like, this is super important. I need the money. It's not gonna go over well. Instead, just keep showing enthusiasm. Hiring managers are more likely to hire the person who is enthusiastic and passionate about the role over the one with the right skill set. Make sure you are showing your enthusiasm for the company. So on the inside, you can be like, oh, I really need this job. Let that come out in the idea of, I am just so excited for this opportunity. I think this job is a great fit for me, and here are the reasons why. They don't need to know. We're like scraping the change out of our car. All right, number 7, do not blame answers on nerves. Like, you don't need to say out loud, oh, I'm sorry, I'm just really nervous. They know you're nervous. It's okay that you're nervous. It's okay if nerves show a little bit, but just know they already know you're nervous. So you don't need to state it out loud. And I think sometimes people think they're going to be given more grace if they give an answer and then go, oh, sorry, if I don't know if that was okay, I'm just really nervous. Like, now you're making me doubt your answer because you didn't sound confident in it. This is another reason why we practice, so that you know how long your answer should be, and you're confident that I have given the information I need to give and I can stop. Don't tell them, sorry, I'm nervous, hope that was okay. Okay, number 8. I have had people in interviews say, oh, well, so-and-so actually recommended me for this position and that's why I'm here. If you were recommended, they already know you were recommended. You don't need to share that information. And it kind of, in this weird way, ends up seeming like you think, I've got this job already. This is just a formality because they already recommended me. So it's fine. Like, I'm really excited to be here because so-and-so recommended I apply and really encouraged me to because they thought I'd be a good fit. This person is making their mind up if they think you're a good fit. The recommendation got you here and into the room, but it's not going to get you the job, so don't bring it up. Okay, this next one is shocking, but it happens all the time. Number 9, do not say you never use their product, watch their show, go to their website. Whatever it is, if you are going to Taco Bell, you better have eaten Taco Bell that week so you can talk about if you like it. If you are going to an interview at a website, you better use their website. Working in television, it was so shocking how many people would go, oh, I never watch TV. Then why do you want to work in this industry? There are thousands of people who love television and are dying for this spot, and you're getting this seat in the room and you're gonna waste it and tell me like, I don't really like TV. No, can't do it. So whatever it is about that company or about that industry, make sure you have some things to say about it. And even if you don't like it, you're gonna have to fake it till you make it. Like, if I had to interview at a snowboarding company, I'm afraid of heights. I've never skied or snowboarded in my life, but I would go watch some videos on snowboarders and find something that I connect with and say, that thing that they do, I just find that so fascinating, how brave they are to get up on that mountain. And that just really is something I'm passionate about, that these people are so brave and courageous in that way. And that's something I try to emulate in my own life. Like, I don't know, you gotta figure out some connection to that. Now, number 10 is kind of an offshoot of that one. Make sure you know that company's product. So I had a friend who recruited at one television network, and she'd ask on every interview, what's your favorite show on our network? And all the time, candidates would say a show from another network. She's like, but that's not the show we make. We don't make that show. So it just shows you didn't do your research about the company. You need to go find something about their product that you like. Make sure you're not talking about a competitor. That's kind of the difference on number 10. Number 9, you need to make sure you have interest in that industry or that company. Number 10, don't talk about a competitor. So don't mess up and say, I love your gordita crunch, but you're at an interview at Del Taco. That's a Taco Bell product, right? So you need, I don't know why, I'm not hungry for Taco Bell, but I'm just gonna keep bringing it up. You need to make

sure that you were talking about them and not their competitor. So those are 10 tips to help you out, things you don't want to say in a job interview. Hopefully this will help you in formulating your answers. That's all for today. I will see you next time. Bye.

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Cause your body's on fire. Show me how to control it. And go ahead, you slip and get higher. Girl, I love how you roll it.

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2: 12 things you should not do in the morning. For many of us, getting up in the morning is a hassle. We often start our days on autopilot and go through our daily routines, forgetting about our well-being. There are certain morning habits that can ruin your mood, sap your energy, and set the stage for an unproductive rest of the day. We checked out what scientists and other experts had to say about making the most and the least of the first 60 minutes after you wake up. We've rounded up 12 common wake-up mistakes that you'll want to avoid. Number 1. Hitting the snooze button. Sometimes, your alarm goes off and you're just not ready to face the day yet. Most sleep specialists believe that you should resist the temptation to put off the inevitable by 5 or 10 minutes. The reason for this is quite simple. If you hit the snooze button, you might enter into a sleep cycle you likely won't finish. As a result, you'll wake up groggy rather than refreshed. The second reason is more about motivation. When you hit snooze, you're telling your hopes and dreams that they can wait. Successful people don't do this. The best thing for an alert day is to avoid the temptation completely. Instead, opt for going to bed a little earlier the night before to get sufficient rest. You'll rise with ease and won't need to hit snooze. Number 2. Checking your phone. Most of us sleep with our phones just within reach, either under our pillows or on the bedside table. But wellness and work-life balance experts recommend that if you like to start your day right, you should try your best not to look at your phone until after you've had some time to wake up and collect yourself. Whether it's checking emails, text messages, or even your social media accounts, you should make it a habit not to grasp your cell phone right after you open your eyes, because doing so can send you into panic mode before your day has even begun. So do yourself a favor and stop checking. Your inbox and social media accounts can surely wait a couple of hours. Number 3. Remaining curled up. During sleep, your spinal discs absorb fluid as part of a natural rehydration process. This causes the discs to expand, which is why you can actually be a few centimeters taller in the morning. However, this natural process also limits movement of the vertebrae and causes the spine to stiffen. So instead of staying all curled up, gently stretch while you're still in bed. Stretching out not only gets the spine and muscles limbered up, it is a way to build confidence as you begin your day. According to research, people who wake up with their arms in a V shape are super happy, like annoyingly happy. On the other hand, there is evidence that people who wake up in the fetal position wake up much more stressed out. In fact, there is evidence that stretching first thing helps to increase flexibility, improve circulation, and relieve tension. So remember to stretch. Number 4. Forgetting to hydrate. Upon waking up, your body is in need of hydration. After all, assuming you had a good night of sleep, you've gone for 7 to 8 hours without water. Drinking water not only helps you wake up, it can also get your metabolism moving in the right direction. If you don't like plain water, you can add some lemon or lime, which also helps to flush out the liver. Drinking water first thing in the morning can also help with constipation, prevent UTIs, help with weight loss, boost your immune system, battle bad breath, and strengthen the brain, among other things. Experts suggest drinking water at room temperature, though, because cold water can shock your system and prevent the many health benefits from taking effect. So start your day with a large glass of water. It's one of the best things you can do for your body. Number 5. Drinking coffee first thing. If you think you can't function until you've downed a cup of coffee, think again. Scientists have found that your body naturally produces higher amounts of the energy-regulating stress hormone cortisol between 8 a.m. and 9 a.m. By drinking coffee before or during that time, the caffeine will force your body to produce less cortisol in the early morning. So enjoy that warm lemon water instead, and wait until after 9:30 to pour that perfect cup of coffee. Number 6. Leaving your bed unmade. it seems that people fall into one of two groups, the bed makers and the unkept bed keepers. I mean, who's gonna notice if you don't make your bed, right? Besides, you're just gonna go back in your bed in a few hours and mess it up again. Regardless of whether folks pull up the covers or leave them in a heap, they are convinced that their way is the right way. Some people suggest that it might actually be cleaner to keep the bed messy, because an unmade bed is less hospitable to dust mites. But most experts disagree, since dust mites are everywhere, so an unmade bed isn't gonna do much to fend them off. Instead, they suggest washing the sheets every other week and vacuuming the mattress regularly. In addition, forming good habits, including making your bed in the morning, is associated with increased productivity throughout the rest of the day. In fact, making your bed is a keystone habit that can spark chain reactions that can help other good habits take hold. So if you haven't already made it a priority, making your bed in the morning is a really good habit to start. Number 7, getting ready in the dark. This has nothing to do with making bad fashion choices. Our body's internal clocks are so sensitive to light that getting ready in the dark can send a signal to your body that it's still nighttime. This will keep you feeling groggy and out of it, rather than alert, energized, and in a really good mood. Continually getting ready in the dark may even make you feel depressed. So if you're up before the sun, make sure you turn those lights on. Number 8, skipping exercise. We all know how important exercise is for our health and well-being, but many experts say making exercise a part of your morning routine is particularly beneficial. There are added benefits to working out in the morning rather than later in the day. In addition, morning exercisers tend to stick with their exercise habit. By working out in the morning, you get your exercise in before other distractions can intrude. And that's something we can all relate to, because once the day gets going, it's hard to get off the treadmill called life. Number 9, brushing after breakfast. Common sense would dictate that brushing your teeth after eating breakfast is the right thing to do, because you generally clean off all the stuff and gunk from your meal. But this is actually counterintuitive. Brushing your teeth right after eating can actually do a lot more harm than good, especially if you've downed acidic stuff like fruit or coffee. Likewise, the bacteria in your mouth produce acid when you eat, and this weakens the enamel of your teeth. If you brush your teeth while they're in this weakened state, you can actually brush away enamel from the surface of your teeth. So brush your teeth after you rise, but before you eat. Then afterward, you can floss your teeth and rinse with water to make your mouth feel cleaner and wash away any food particles. And if you really can't stand to skip brushing after breakfast, hold off for half an hour after you eat. Number 10, steaming up your shower. The pulse of hot water feels great on your body, but it might be lulling you back into la-la land. Heat tells your nervous system that it's time for your muscles to relax and for your heart rate to slow down. As a result, you start to feel calm and sleepy. If you want to feel more awake, take a quick cold shower, but it will signal the release of the energizing hormone adrenaline. It will also boost your mood. Research shows that cold showers can flood the body with feel-good endorphins. Number 11, calling anyone. Newsflash, nobody wants to

0: talk to other people first thing in the morning. Almost everybody needs a few hours to get their head around the day, and phone calls before 9:30 a.m. just aren't appropriate. If you need to talk to somebody, just send them a text first, detailing the context. Ask them to call you when they're ready. It's just the polite thing to do. Number 12, watching TV. If your instinct is to reach right for that remote, you might want to think again, especially if you like to tune into the news in the morning. It's just noise and negativity, not a healthy way to start the day after a restful night's sleep. Instead, aim to have quiet time in the morning and maintain a sense of peace and calm for as long as possible before the day begins. If you ever feel like you don't get enough done throughout the day, perhaps you're doing some things you should not be doing in the morning. Sometimes these habits are inevitable, and some of these suggestions may seem really challenging. But if you can keep your mornings more calm and restful, experts say you'll feel better throughout the day. Of course, not every morning is going to be perfect, but if you make some effort to avoid these morning mistakes, you might find that the remainder of the day turns out a lot better than you expected.
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1: Hi everyone, and welcome to a new episode of Your Health with Dr. Sabreen. I'm Dr. Sabreen Fessi, your host, and I have Ali behind the controls, and you are listening to SRFM, the heart of KSA. So don't go anywhere, guys. Today, I want to talk about a very common condition, which can lead to many more serious diseases, and that is atherosclerosis, otherwise known as hardening of the arteries, اللي هو التصلب بالشرايين. So atherosclerosis is a narrowing of the arteries caused by a buildup of plaque. The arteries are the blood vessels that carry the oxygen and nutrients from your heart to the rest of the body. As we get older, fats, cholesterol, and calcium can collect in these arteries and form plaque. The buildup of plaque makes it difficult for the blood to flow through the arteries, and this buildup may occur in any artery in the body, including the ones around the heart, the legs, the brain, and the kidney. It can result in a shortage of blood and oxygen to various tissues in the body. Pieces of plaque can also break off, causing a blood clot. Without treatment, atherosclerosis can lead to heart attack, stroke, heart failure, and other things. Atherosclerosis is a fairly common problem associated with aging. This condition can be prevented and many successful treatment options exist. Atherosclerosis is actually the leading cause of death worldwide and in Saudi Arabia.

So what are the symptoms of atherosclerosis? Well, most symptoms don't show up until a blockage occurs. You can experience chest pain or angina, pain in the leg, arm, or anywhere else that has been blocked, cramping in the buttocks while walking, shortness of breath, fatigue, confusion, which occurs if the blockage affects circulation to the brain, loss of motor or sensory function on one side of the body, which occurs if the blockage affects the circulation to the brain as well, or muscle weakness in the leg from lack of circulation. It's also important to know the symptoms of heart attack and stroke, because both of these can be caused by atherosclerosis, and these require immediate medical attention.

So what causes atherosclerosis? Well, when plaque builds up and the arteries become hard and inflamed, the blood has trouble flowing through them to the rest of the body. This prevents your organs and tissues from getting the oxygenated blood they need to function. The following are common causes of hardening of the arteries. Having high cholesterol. Cholesterol is a waxy yellow substance that's found naturally in the body, as well as in certain foods you eat. If the levels of the bad cholesterol in the blood are too high, it can clog the arteries, and it becomes a hard plaque that restricts or blocks blood circulation to the heart and other organs. Diet. It's important to eat a healthy diet. The American Heart Association recommends that you follow an overall healthy dietary pattern to avoid atherosclerosis. Aging. As you age, your heart and blood vessels work harder to pump and receive the blood. Your arteries may stiffen and become less elastic, making them more susceptible to plaque buildup. So let's take a quick musical break, and I'm gonna tell you more about the atherosclerosis treatments and diagnosis right after this. So don't go anywhere. This is SRFM, the heart of KSA.

And welcome back. You're listening to Your Health with Dr. Sabrine, and if you're only joining us now, our topic today is about atherosclerosis, اللي هو التصلب في الشرايين.

So how is atherosclerosis diagnosed? Well, your doctor will perform a physical exam if you have symptoms of atherosclerosis. They'll check for a weakened pulse, an aneurysm, or an abnormal bulging or widening of an artery due to weakness of the arterial wall, slow wound healing, which indicates a restricted blood flow, or a whooshing sound the blood makes as it travels through the blocked artery. A cardiologist may listen to your heart to see if you have any atypical sound, and your doctor will order more tests if they think you may have atherosclerosis. These tests can include a blood test to check your cholesterol levels, a Doppler ultrasound, which uses sound waves to create a picture of the artery that shows if there's a blockage, an ankle brachial index, which looks for a blockage in your arms or legs by comparing the blood pressure in each limb, a magnetic resonance angiography or a computed tomography angiography, which creates pictures of the large arteries in your body, a cardiac angiogram, which is a type of chest x-ray that's taken after your heart arteries are injected with a radioactive dye, an electrocardiogram, an ECG or an EKG, which measures the electrical activity in your heart to look for any areas of decreased blood flow, or a stress test or exercise tolerance test, which monitors your heart rate and blood pressure while you exercise on a treadmill or stationary bike. Let's talk about treatment options now. How is atherosclerosis treated? Treatment involves changing your current lifestyle to decrease the amount of fat and cholesterol you consume. You can exercise more to improve the health of your heart and blood vessels. And your doctor may recommend lifestyle changes as the first line of treatment. If this is not enough, you may also need additional medical treatments, such as medications or surgery. The medications that you can take aim to help prevent atherosclerosis from worsening, and these include cholesterol-lowering drugs, including statins, angiotensin-converting enzyme inhibitors, which may lower the blood pressure, beta blockers, which rest the heart, antiplatelet drugs, such as aspirin, to prevent the blood from clotting and clogging your arteries. Aspirin can be particularly effective for people with a history of atherosclerotic cardiovascular disease, including heart attack and stroke. An aspirin regimen discussed with your doctor may potentially lower your risk of having another health event if you have already atherosclerosis. Surgery. If symptoms are especially severe, or if muscle or skin tissue are endangered, and if the medications are not enough, surgery may be necessary. There are different types of surgeries for treating atherosclerosis. We have the bypass surgery, which involves using a vessel from somewhere else in your body, or a synthetic tube to divert the blood around your blocked or narrowed artery. Thrombolytic therapy, which involves dissolving a blood clot by injecting a drug into your affected artery. Angioplasty, which involves using a catheter and a balloon to expand your artery, sometimes inserting a stent to keep the artery open. And atherectomy, which involves removing plaque from your arteries by using a catheter with a sharp blade at one end. And endarterectomy, which involves surgically removing the fatty deposits from your artery. Well, that's all for today, guys. Our topic was about atherosclerosis, and I hope you can take this into consideration and try to adjust your lifestyle, your diet, to improve this. Otherwise, you may need to take medications or, in more critical cases, surgery. Make sure to catch us for more health-related topics only on SRFM, the heart of KSA.

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Hello, beautiful people. You're locked into SRFM, your home for the absolute best vibes and the tracks that keep your day moving. Today, we are going to be looking at something that is going to make your wallet smile and your stress levels drop. That's right. We are diving into the ultimate feel-good guide to keep more of your hard-earned cash where it belongs, in your pocket. We're counting down 10 top easy money-saving hacks that you can start today. No debt privation, no cutting out the fun, just smart positive shifts to level up your financial freedom. Yeah, let's get into it. Okay, number 10. Let's kick off at number 10. We're going to count all the way down. We have what we're calling the 24-hour cooling off rule. 24-hour cooling off rule. We've all been there. You're scrolling online, you see that gorgeous jacket or that shiny new gadget, that thing, and your thumb is hovering over the buy now button. Here is your new superpower. Just wait 24 hours, all right? Just 24 hours of waiting. Step away from the screen, grab a glass of water, give your brain a chance to reset. Most of the time, the excitement fades and you realize that you don't really need it. And if you still want it tomorrow, well, if you can afford it, then buy it. With peace of mind, it's a massive win for your bank account. The 24-hour cooling off period is a great idea. Okay, let's look at number 9. Let's talk about those sneaky subscriptions. We've all got them, but do we all need them? It's just 50 SAR a month for that streaming app, right? No big deal, but here's the hack. You need to multiply it by 12. When you look at a monthly cost through the lens of a whole year, that 15, 20, 30, 50 SAR app becomes hundreds of SAR, thousands of SAR a year. Ask yourself, is this app giving me 1,000 SARs worth of pure joy? If that answer is yes, then keep it. If not, hit cancel and watch your average annual savings stack up instantly. Keep it simple, keep it smart here on SRFM. Okay, number 8. We're turning savings into a game with the 50 SAR flash. Every single time a 50 SAR note lands on your hands, whether it's change from the coffee or cash from a friend, it becomes invisible. You don't spend it. You slide it into a jar at home. If you're a fully digital spender, then don't worry. Just round up your digital purchases to the nearest SAR or nearest 10 SARs and transfer the change to a separate savings pot. It's absolutely wild how fast those tiny bits of loose change turn into a beautiful vacation fund or for something that you really do want. Now, moving to number 7 on SRFM's countdown, the grocery mission. Never, and I can tell you from experience, never go shopping for groceries when you're hungry. Everything looks delicious when your stomach is growling and you make some terrible choices. Instead, what you need to do is make a quick list.

Eat a satisfying snack or a meal before you leave the house and treat the grocery store run like a fun, high-energy mission, if you can. You'll weave your way through the aisles like a pro, grab exactly what you need, and avoid those impulse purchases and save a massive chunk of change at the checkout counter. I tell you what, guys, I am so guilty for that. Never go shopping hungry if you can possibly avoid it. Okay, you're listening to SRFM, the heart of KSA. And we're nearly halfway through our top 10 ultimate positive money saving hacks. So if you are joining us, welcome to the bright side of budgeting. And we're not

joyful shifts that could give you more freedom in the long run. 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That is a pure positive win. So we just switch it all off at the wall. Flick that switch. Get it off at the wall. Okay, now, here we go. We're getting close. Number three. It's time to rethink entertainment with Free Fun Fridays. Having a blast with your friends doesn't have to cost a fortune. Swap out an expensive dinner date for a sunset picnic in the park, or a local museum that's free to enter, or a cozy board game night at home where everyone brings some kind of snack. The laughter is exactly the same, the memories are just as beautiful, if not better, but the cost? Much, much lower, sometimes absolute zero. And that is what we're looking for. Okay, we're into the final two. Okay, cancel the autosave on your browser. Remove your credit card details from your favorite online shopping sites. Making yourself get up and walk across the room to grab your wallet creates just enough friction to stop the mindless spending in your tracks. By adding that little complication, that little bit of hardship, quite often you'll find that perhaps you'll find enough time, enough space to think, do I really need this product? Is this the thing I really want to buy? Do I want to spend my hard-earned cash on it? And maybe, just maybe, it will save you some money by not purchasing it. Okay, finally, the number one top saving hack of the day, the number one, the celebrate your savings mindset. Don't look at money like a problem, okay? Don't look at saving money as a restriction. Look at it as buying your future freedom. Every SAR you save is a SAR that gives you options. It's a reel that takes you places, right? It gives you a peace of mind and the ability to say yes to the things that truly matter. So you save those reals. It's so important and much better for you than spending them all at once. So, guys, there you have it. 10 easy, positive, totally doable ways to boost your bank account and keep your energy right. You've got this, and SRFM is right here cheering you on every single step of the way. So make sure you're staying positive, keep smiling, and we've got some massive feel-good anthems coming your way. Ladies and gents, don't touch your dials. Stick with us. I've been John, and I hope very much that this has saved you a few reals and that you can think about it. So here's a quick rundown in case anyone was listening. So the rundown, here are my life hacks for money saving tips. So we had at number 10, you got a 24-hour cooling off rule. Don't you give it 24 hours before you go back and buy it. Number nine was multiply by 12, right? So what's it gonna cost you over the course of the year? Then you got the $50 flash, round it up. Every time you buy something, that round it up to 50 and then save the rest. Grocery mission, never go shopping

Never, ever go shopping hungry. 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Everyone brings a dish or just try and have fun at home. 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So try staying in and having fun when you're there, obviously. Right, cancel the autosave on your browser. Create that friction. Mean you have to go and get your card from the other side of the room. I like that. And then celebrate your savings. That's a really important one. Celebrate how far you've come and how much money you've saved. You've got to celebrate it because you're making yourself, you're giving yourself these reals for the future. Right, ladies and gents, you're listening to SRFM. It's the heart of KSA. And I've been John. Have a beautiful, wonderful day. And don't touch your diet.

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I hope you're enjoying my set here on SRFM. The heart of KSA.

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Baseline bump along.

Hey, this is DJ Asad. I hope you're enjoying my set here on SRFM, the heart of KSA.

Hey, this is DJ Asad. I hope you're enjoying my set here on SRFM, the heart of KSA.

thing about the race scene is that it's not about what I do, it's about the whole culture as a whole. So basically, I play my part in playing the record for the people. This is my life. I wake up in the morning, I eat, I sleep, I shit techno, house, the culture, whatever it is, but I never shut it off for 5 minutes.

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So basically, I play my part in playing the records for the people. This is my life. 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

0: yo, man, hold on, man. Y'all got turn them radios up. Y'all got turn them up. 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

Hi, ladies and gentlemen, and welcome to a new episode of Cybersecurity Daily, just for you. Today, we need to discover and explore the famous fake job offer scams happening online and almost everywhere in the world. Sadly, it plays out for thousands of people across our region almost every year. Someone is looking for work, maybe a fresh graduate, maybe someone wanting a better salary, maybe a person overseas dreaming of a job here in the Gulf. So one day, the message arrives, a recruiter reaching out, wonderful position, excellent salary, visa sponsored, and even minimal requirements. Immediate start. It feels like an answer to a prayer. So that feeling, that relief, all of that overjoyed feelings, they come rushing through. Today, let's talk about fake job offers, how the scam works, and why our region is a hotspot. The Gulf, Saudi Arabia, and the UAE specifically is one of the most attractive job markets in the world. Good salaries, incredible jobs, and that, ladies and gentlemen, is where a large pool of eager job seekers, even scammers, gather like predators at this opportunity to make nefarious activities behind the scenes. It's happening constantly. To grasp the scale of the problem, consider this: in the United Arab Emirates, authorities fined more than 1,300 companies a combined 34 million dirhams for fake job practices in a single year. So let's go ahead and go through this scam and how it actually works. It begins with an unsolicited contact. You didn't apply, but just out of the blue, a message appears. Now, increasingly, it comes by WhatsApp or through other social media accounts. Anyway, it's a text from a number you don't recognize. Someone claims to be a recruiter or an HR representative, a very often name-dropping a real, well-known company to borrow its reputation. So they tell you your profile was shortlisted or selected, even though you never applied. The offer is attractive. Strong salary, good benefits, and visa included in all of that. It's a desirable role for a lot of people. So here comes the hook. The true heart of the scam. At some point, they ask you for money. This is the single most important warning sign in the entire scheme. So I need to be crystal clear about it. It will be framed as a fee for something that sounds reasonable, like a visa processing fee, a work permit charge, a medical examination. They'll just dress it up with something. So they say you need to do this to pass their system. Here is the iron rule that defeats the scam every single time. A legitimate employer does not ask you to pay for a job. Genuine companies across the Gulf pay the recruitment and visa costs themselves. It's their responsibility, not the candidate. If anyone asks you to pay money to get a job, to process anything, almost without exception, a scam. But money's not the only prize they're after. There's a second danger, your personal data. To process your application, they ask you to provide everything. And knowing many people around the world love a desirable job like this, they'll pass on anything they ask for. Some of these fake postings aren't trying to extract a fee. They exist purely to harvest data. Scammers now use automated bots and fake online platforms to flood job boards with fraudulent listings. So these fake posts, sometimes called ghost jobs, are engineered to collect resumes, personal data, and documents at massive scale. And then they're used for identity theft or sold on to other criminals. And to show you how valuable this data is, in early 2026, a job platform suffered a reported breach exposing the records of more than 400,000 job seekers. That's how prized your personal information is to these criminals. Now, let's go ahead and talk about the practical toolkit and the concrete

but it bears repeating, y'all. It's the master key. Money requested from you equals scam every single time. Next is the email address or contact channel that doesn't match the company. This is a straight up obvious red flag. A genuine recruiter from a real company uses an official company email domain, an address matching the company's actual website. If someone claims to represent a major bank or firm, but they contact you with a free email account or maybe a purely personal WhatsApp number, be extremely suspicious, guys. Now, number three is unrealistic promises, a very high salary for very little experience and minimal qualifications. And an immediate start? That sounds too good to be true, and almost always are. Scammers, they deliberately dangle irresistible terms to override your caution. Now, this is always in their toolkit, the scammers, to use pressure and urgency. They either say, confirm within 24 hours, this position will be filled immediately, send the fee today to secure your spot. This is exactly the same case over and over again. Urgency is a deliberate tool to stop you from thinking clearly and checking properly. Another major red flag is that your visa is already approved. Scammers love to claim your work visa has already been granted before you've even properly interviewed. So to manufacture a false sense that everything is real and in motion, this is what they'll dangle in front of you. This is simply not how genuine hiring works. And another one here, ladies and gentlemen, is that you'll find no verifiable trail. A real job comes with real traceable elements. A legally registered employer, a formal written offer letter, proper contracts, a genuine interview process. If none of this can be traced back to a legitimate registered company, walk away. So, what do you actually do to protect yourself? It's simple. Whenever you receive a job offer, independently verify the company. Look up its website, the registered contacts and all that information, look it up yourself. Never rely on the links or numbers the recruiter handed you. Contact the company directly through its own official channels and ask whether the offer and the recruiter are actually genuine. A real company will happily confirm. This one, ladies and gentlemen, engrave into your memory. Never pay a fee to get a job. Never share sensitive documents or bank details until you fully independently verified that employer and the offer are both real. 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That is sensitive data. Job scams are especially cruel because they prey on hope and on need. These are people simply trying to build a better life for themselves and their families, and the scammer takes that hope and turns it into a weapon. You're not powerless. The defenses are clear, and they are simple. Think wisely, triple check, always have your doubts. A real opportunity can be verified through official registries. Anything urgent, unsolicited, or too good to be true deserves your deepest suspicion. Never your bank details or a processing fee. Until we catch you guys on the next one, stay safe out there, take care of yourselves, and bye-bye for now.

Good morning, KSA. A new morning is here, a new day, a new beginning, and another hour for us to spend together. I'm Muna, and welcome to a brand new episode of Good Morning KSA, right here on Saudi Radio. And joining me behind the scenes this morning is our sound engineer, Zaki Rifai, making sure everything sounds just right. For the next hour, we'll be together with great music, interesting stories, surprising facts, and a closer look at some of the incredible places, people, and stories that make Saudi Arabia so special. So wherever you are, across the kingdom, make yourself comfortable, turn up the radio, and stay with me. We've got a beautiful hour ahead of us. I'm Muna, this is Good Morning KSA.

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3: So you're back with me, Muna, on Good Morning KSA. Now I'm going to take you to a very special place. So listen to that for a moment. Now, imagine that instead of music, there was almost complete silence. No traffic around you, no buildings, no crowds, just an enormous open landscape stretching as far as you can see. There are places in Saudi Arabia where that feeling is very real, and that's exactly where I'm taking you this morning, into one of the most extraordinary landscapes in this part of the world, the empty quarter, Rub' al-Khali. Good morning and welcome to Good Morning KSA. I'm Muna and I'm very happy you're spending part of your morning with me. And before we begin our journey, a special thank you to our sound engineer for this episode, Zaki Rifai. When we hear the word desert, it's easy to think we already know what we're going to find. Sand, heat, dunes, and a lot of empty space. But spend a little time understanding the desert, and suddenly it doesn't seem empty at all. The sand moves, the light can trick your eyes, temperature can change dramatically between day and night, and after suitable seasonal rain, parts of a dry landscape can change their appearance surprisingly quickly. Even underneath those big, huge dunes, there is an older geological story that we cannot always see. So this morning, we're not simply going to admire the desert, we're going to understand it. We'll discover how dunes move and change shape, why you can sometimes see what appears to be water in the distance when there is no water at all, what might be underneath all that sand, and how people found their way across enormous landscape long before GPS or Google Maps. We'll also see what can happen when rain reaches a dry landscape, and later I'll take you to a very beautiful place on the western edge of the empty quarter, the Urug Bani Ma'arid. We'll find out exactly where it is on the Saudi map, how big it is, what makes its landscape so unusual, and why it became such an important part of Saudi Arabia's natural heritage. So for the next hour, leave the city behind for a while, forget the traffic, the buildings, and the noise. This is Good Morning KSA, and we're heading into the empty quarter.

Let's begin with something that sounds a little strange. When you look at a sand dune, it appears completely still, almost as though it has been sitting in exactly the same place forever. But a dune isn't necessarily staying the same place at all. Wind moves individual

grains of sand across the surface. So those grains collect in other places, and over time, that constant movement helps create, reshape, and sometimes slowly shift the dunes themselves. That beautiful curve you see along a dune isn't random. The wind has helped create it. Different wind conditions can also produce different dune shapes. Some form long ridges while others develop curved or crescent-like forms. And I find the scale of this fascinating because one grain of sand is tiny. Hold it between your fingers and it seems almost insignificant. But bring countless grains together, allow wind and time to work on them, and eventually they can form something enormous. It's also worth remembering that a desert isn't necessarily one endless sea of sand. Desert landscapes can contain gravel plains, exposed rock, valleys, dry channels, and other landforms. Even within one huge desert environment, the landscape can change considerably. So the name empty quarter may make it sound as though there is nothing there, but there is. You simply have to know what you're looking at. So the desert isn't empty. It's just quieter about telling its story.

And while we're traveling across Saudi Arabia this morning, remember that you can stay connected with Saudia Radio. You can find us on X at Saudia underscore radio, and you can also find Saudia Radio on YouTube, or you can call us at 012-648-4691. We'd love to hear from you and have you as part of the program this morning. Now it's time for our first full music break, and while you're listening, picture yourself crossing a hot road or looking across a flat stretch of desert. Far ahead, you suddenly see what appears to be water. You move toward it, but it disappears. What exactly did you see? Well, enjoy the music, and when you're back with me, we'll discover the science behind one of the desert's most famous illusions. You're listening to Good Morning ASA.

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1: And you're back with me, I'm Mona, and you're listening to Good Morning KSA. If you've just joined us this morning, we're exploring the secrets of Saudi Arabia empty quarter. And before the music, I left you looking into the distance at something that appeared to be water, but disappeared as you moved closer. So let's pick up our story there. What you're seeing is a mirage, and you may have noticed something similar on an extremely hot road. The surface ahead can look wet or almost reflective, yet as you move closer, that apparent water disappears. What's interesting is that your eyes aren't simply inventing something for no reason. A mirage is connected to the way light travels through layers of air at different temperatures. And on a very hot day, the air close to the ground can become much hotter than the air above it. So as light travels through those different layers, it can bend, and your brain interprets the light according to the direction from which it appears to be arriving. And the result can look surprisingly like water in the distance. I love that fact because it reminds us that what we see isn't always exactly what is physically in front of us. Sometimes there is a completely real scientific explanation behind something that looks almost impossible.

Here's another interesting thing about desert environments. So we naturally associate them with heat, especially during the day, but the very same landscape can feel different after the sun goes down. Desert environments have little moisture and limited cloud cover, so the ground can heat strongly during the daylight hours and then, after sunset, lose heat quickly. That means the difference between daytime and nighttime temperature can sometimes be, a big difference, considerable difference. So anyone spending the time outside in Saudi Arabia knows something important. Don't assume that because you were hot in the afternoon, you're going to feel exactly the same several hours later. The desert has its own rhythm. So morning has one atmosphere and midday another. And as sunset approach, the colors change and the shadow become longer. And after dark, the very same place can feel completely different. And that's something I love about natural landscapes. You don't have to move anywhere to experience a change. Stay in exactly the same location and simply watch what happens as the light changes. And the entire landscape can seem to change with it. We're going to take another music break now, but before we do, I'm leaving you with another question. If we could somehow lift one dune at the empty quarter and look underneath it, what would we find? Would it simply be more and more sand going down forever? Maybe not. So enjoy the music, and when you're back with me, we're going underneath the dunes. This is Good Morning KSA.

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1: And welcome back, I'm Mona, and you're listening to Good Morning KSA. If you've just tuned in this morning, we're traveling through the empty quarter and discovering what makes this Saudi desert landscape so fascinating. And before the song, I asked you to imagine lifting one of those huge dunes and looking underneath it. So that's exactly where we're going now. We might imagine that the sand simply continues forever, but beneath the desert sand, there can be older surfaces, rock, gravel, and different geological layers. So the sand we see today is only one part of the landscape, and dunes themselves can move over older ground. So when we're looking across the empty quarter, we're seeing the surface as it is, while beneath it lies a geological story that developed over an enormous period of time. So landscapes aren't as permanent as they appear to us. Wind moves materials, sediments collect, and water shaped parts of Arabia during different climate periods. And slowly, over a very long time scale, the land becomes what we see today. Well, now a mountain looks permanent to us, a valley looks permanent, a desert certainly looks permanent, but the Earth works on a time scale that's difficult for us to imagine. Changes far too slow for us to notice during one day, one year, or even one lifetime. And this can transform landscapes over thousands or millions of years. So when we look at the empty quarter, we're not only looking at a place, we're also looking at a time. And now let's change the situation completely. Imagine I take away your phone, no Google Maps, no location pin, no GPS, and no road signs. Then I place you in an enormous landscape and say, all right, find your way. How confident are you feeling? Probably not very confident at all. And yet people traveled through Arabia long before any of the technology we depend on today. So finding a route required knowledge and experience. Travelers learned the landscape and recognized important landmarks. The position of the sun and familiar stars could help with direction, while knowledge of routes, stopping places, and water sources was essential. So you needed to know much more than simply which direction to travel. Where could water be found? Which route was practical? Where could people stop, and how long might part of the journey take? This was knowledge built through experience and passed from one person to another. Today, when we're lost, most of us look at a screen, turn right, continue straight, your destination is on the left. And I'm extremely grateful for that. But think about the relationship with the land that comes from being able to notice things most of us would completely miss. The shape of a distant ridge, the direction of a valley, the position of the sun, or a recognizable feature on the horizon. That's not simply navigation, it's knowledge of the landscape itself. And we're going to pause our desert journey for another song now. And when you're back with me, we're going to see what happens when seasonal rain reaches a dry landscape, not everywhere and not permanently, but under the right condition. And parts of the desert can surprise you. Enjoy the music, and I'll meet you right back here on Good Morning KSA.

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1: And you're back with me, Amuna, and you're listening to Good Morning KSA. If you've just joined us, we're spending this morning exploring Saudi Arabia's empty quarter. We've already discovered how dunes move, how and why mirages appear, and what can lie underneath the sand. And just before the music, we were talking about how people once found their way across huge landscapes without GPS. I also promised that when we come back, we'd see what can happen when seasonal rain reaches the right place. So let's bring some rain into our desert. We tend to picture desert landscapes as dry, but after suitable seasonal rainfall, parts of Saudi Arabia desert landscape can respond. Seeds that have remained in the soil may germinate when conditions become better, and small plants can begin to appear, patches of green can develop, and in some places and during some seasons, wildflowers may emerge. And that would be a nice landscape. But I want to make an important distinction here. This does not mean the entire empty quarter suddenly becomes a green field. It doesn't happen everywhere, and it doesn't happen every year in exactly the same way. Rainfall in the desert can be irregular. What is something interesting is that when enough rain reaches the right place and conditions are good, the landscape can sometimes respond quickly. And there's something beautiful about that idea. A place can appear completely dry while the possibility of life is still there, waiting for the right conditions.

So, have you ever seen a desert landscape in Saudi Arabia after rain? Maybe you were driving somewhere and suddenly noticed green appearing where you weren't expecting it. Or perhaps you've seen wildflowers appearing after a good rainy day. Where were you? And what did the landscape look like? Well, you can join us on X at Saudi Radio, Saudi_radio. And you can also find Saudi Radio on YouTube, or you can call us on 012-648-4691. Would love to hear about the places you've seen around the kingdom and the landscape that have surprised you. So far this morning, we discovered the moving sand, mirages, changing temperature, the hidden ground beneath the dunes, traditional navigation, and what can happen after seasonal rainfall. But there is one thing we haven't really talked about yet. Scale. How big does the empty quarter actually feel when you're standing there? We're taking another full music break, and when you're back with me, we're going big, very big. Stay with me on Good Morning KSA.

Commander is spending this morning exploring the EMP Quarter, looking beyond the sand itself to understand how this landscape works. We've talked about moving dunes, mirages, temperatures, changes, and navigation, and seasonal rain. And just before the song, I said there was one thing we still needed to understand properly, the incredible scale of this place. Rub' al-Khali stretches across a vast area of the southern Arabian Peninsula, including Saudi Arabia and neighboring countries. But there's a problem when we try to explain huge landscapes using numbers. Numbers don't always help us understand how a place actually feels. I could give you measurements and areas, but can we really picture hundreds of thousands of square kilometers in our minds? Well, honestly, I can't. So forget the numbers for a moment and think about the experience instead. Imagine looking toward the horizon and seeing dunes, and beyond them, more dunes, and then more. There's very little around you to provide the familiar sense of scale we have in a city. No tall building to compare against, no traffic light, no street corner telling you how far you've traveled, just space. This isn't simply some sand outside a city. This is one of the world's great sand desert landscapes. And perhaps that's part of the power of the name Empty Quarter. It communicates distance, scale, and isolation. But after everything we've discovered this morning, we know that empty certainly doesn't mean nothing. Here's another surprise. Under, some conditions, some sand dunes around the world can actually produce sounds. They're sometimes described as booming dunes or singing dunes. When dry grains of sand move together down a slope under the right conditions, vibration can create a low sound. It doesn't happen with every dune. The sand and conditions need to be right. But the phenomenon itself is real. Now imagine the experience. You're standing in a huge desert, away from city noise, surrounded by an enormous landscape, and suddenly the sand itself seems to make a sound. Just when you think you've understood the desert, it gives you something else to think about. Now I want to take you to one particular part of this enormous landscape. We're heading toward the western edge of the Empty Quarter, where the great sand dunes of Rub' al-Khali meet the southern end of the Twaig limestone escarpment. Our destination is Uruq Bani Ma'ar. And when we arrive, we're going to put it properly on the Saudi map. Yes, we'll find out which regions it extends across, how large the protected landscape actually is, how high some of its dunes can rise, and why its recognition by UNESCO was such an important moment for Saudi Arabia. But before we arrive, let's take one more full music break. Enjoy this one, and when you're back with me, well, we'll go straight into our Saudi spotlight, Amuna, and you're listening to Good Morning KSA.

And you're back with me, Amuna, and you're listening to Good Morning KSA. If you've just joined us this morning, we've been traveling through Saudi Arabia's great desert landscape and discovering some of the secrets of the empty quarter. Just before the music, I promised to take you to a very special protected landscape on the western edge of Rub' al Khali, and now we've arrived. Uruq Bani Ma'arad, this is our Saudi spotlight. So first thing, let's put it on the map. If you're looking at a map of Saudi Arabia, look toward the south and southeast of the kingdom, toward the enormous empty quarter. Uruq Bani Ma'arad lies along the western edge of Rub' al Khali, and the protected area extends across the Najran and Riyadh regions. The Saudi protected area is approximately 12,693 square kilometers. Another useful reference point is Najran. The reserve is described as being about 200 kilometers north of Najran. And what makes this location interesting is what happens to

the landscape here. The immense sands of Rub' al-Khali meet the southern end of the great Tweig limestone escarpment. So instead of seeing only one continuous type of terrain, you find huge dunes alongside limestone formations, gravel plains, wadis, and long corridors between the dunes. And when I say this place is big, I mean it's big. So the UNESCO World Heritage property covers 1,276,500 hectares. That's approximately 12,765 square kilometers, with an additional buffer zone of 80,600 hectares around it. So this isn't a small reserve that could simply stand at one viewpoint and see from one side to another. We're talking about an enormous protected desert landscape. And here's something that really helps us understand its scale. UNESCO identifies 35 great longitudinal dunes within the property. These long sand ridges can reach up to around 200 kilometers in length, and some rise as high as approximately 170 meters. 170 meters. So when you're standing near one of these dunes, you're not looking at what we might normally picture when somebody simply says a sand dune. You're looking at a natural formation that can rise above you like a very large hill.

And there's even something interesting hidden in the name. The Ru is used for these longitudinal sand dunes. What makes the scenery particularly beautiful is the meeting of these different landforms. The great sands of Rub' al-Khali interact with the Tuwaiq escarpment, creating contrast between dunes, rock, wadis, and the gravel plains and the open spaces running between them. So when you hear Rug Bani Ma'arad, then imagine one single dune or one small corner of the desert. Think scale, think sand and limestone, think vast open landscapes, and think of the western edge of one of the greatest sand landscapes on Earth.

And there's another reason this place is so important. In 2023, Rouq Bani Ma'arad was inscribed on the UNESCO World Heritage List. It became Saudi Arabia's first natural World Heritage property. And I think that's a very important distinction, because when we hear the word heritage, many of us immediately think about something created by people, an old house, a historic district, an archaeological site, or a traditional building. But heritage can also be natural. A landscape can tell a story. Geology can tell a story. The shape of the land, the dunes, and the natural processes that continue to shape them can help us understand an environment that developed over time. And Rouq Bani Ma'arad represents a completely different side of Saudi heritage. It isn't a monument constructed by people. The landscape itself is the heritage. The dunes are part of the story. The limestone escarpment is part of the story. The wadis are all part of the story. And together they remind us that Saudi Arabia's heritage isn't only something we find inside old buildings or archaeological sites.

Sometimes the desert itself is part of the story of this land. And before all this, well, let me remind you now about our contacts. You can stay connected with Saudia Radio on X at Saudia_radio. And you can also find us on YouTube, Saudia Radio. And you can always, call during the program at 012-648-4691. We've only got a few minutes left together, and I don't want to leave you with another collection of facts. Instead, I want to leave you with an image. So picture one grain of sand sitting in the palm of your hand. It's tiny, almost weightless, and a little wind can move it without any effort. Now take that single grain and imagine millions upon millions of grains together, shaped by wind and time until they form a dune rising high above you. One grain seems insignificant. Together, they create a landscape. And perhaps that's a beautiful thought to carry with you into the rest of your day. Not everything powerful begins big, and not everything that looks empty is empty. This morning, we crossed the empty quarter together. We discovered that dunes can move, that light can create a mirage, that beneath the sand lies a much older geological story, and that traveling through a landscape before GPS required knowledge of the land. We saw how seasonal rainfall can change parts of a dry landscape. And finally, we traveled to Uruq Bani Ma'arad, where some of the great dunes of Rub' al-Khali meet the twig escarpment, wadis, and the Saudi natural landscape recognized by the UNESCO as part of the world's heritage. But I don't want you to remember this morning simply as a list of facts. Instead, remember just two words. Look again. Yes, because the first thing we see isn't always the whole story. A place that appears empty can be full of movement.

Thank you for spending part of your morning with me. I'm Mona, and this has been Good Morning KSA. Wherever the rest of your day takes you, I hope something makes you stop for a moment, look a little closer, and discover something you hadn't noticed before. Have a wonderful morning, Saudi Arabia. Take care, enjoy your day, and I'll meet you again right here on Good Morning KSA.

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1: Welcome back. Today we're talking about something we all need, whether you're 18 or 80, relationships. Not just romantic relationships, but friendships, family bonds, co-workers, neighbors, basically the people who make life more interesting. The truth is, no one teaches us how to be a great friend or communicate better. We kind of figure it out as we go. So today, let's look at simple, realistic ways to build healthier, happier relationships without becoming a therapist or reading 500 self-help books. Let's dive in. Be present, not just available. One of the biggest compliments someone can receive today isn't expensive gifts. It's your full attention. We've become experts at saying, yeah, I'm listening, while replying to emails, checking Instagram, and watching TV. People notice when you're truly present. Easy ways to be more present: put your phone down during conversations, make eye contact, listen without planning your next response. Remember, little details they tell you. Have you ever told someone a story and halfway through realized they weren't even listening at all? We've all been there. Sometimes giving someone 10 minutes of genuine attention is worth more than an hour of distracted conversation. Laugh more together. Think about your favorite people. Chances are, you laugh a lot together. Shared laughter creates memories. You don't have to be the funniest person alive. Sometimes it's inside jokes, funny childhood stories, watching a comedy together, laughing at your own mistakes. Scientists have found that laughing together helps strengthen social bonds and can reduce stress. What's that one story your friends never let you forget? Every friend group has one. Communicate better. Most arguments don't start because people are bad. They start because people misunderstand each other. Instead of assuming, ask. Instead of guessing, clarify. Simple phrases that help. Can you explain what you mean? How are you feeling? I didn't see it that way. One small conversation today can prevent a huge misunderstanding tomorrow. We've all received that message that simply says, okay. Is that a happy okay, an angry okay, a sleepy okay? Nobody knows. Small acts mean more than big gestures. Relationships aren't built on birthdays alone. They're built on random Tuesdays. Little things matter, like checking in, sending a funny meme, asking how someone's interview went, remembering birthdays, offering help. It's rarely the expensive gifts people remember. It's how you made them feel. This is an important one. Respect differences. Not everyone thinks like you, and that's okay. One friend loves hiking, another loves staying home, one texts back immediately, another disappears for 2 days, and then sends a 5-minute voice note. Healthy relationships leave room for different personalities. You don't have to agree on everything. Respect goes so much further than being right. Learn to apologize and forgive. Nobody gets it right every time. We all forget things, say the wrong words, cancel plans, misunderstand people. A sincere apology sounds like, I'm sorry, I understand why that hurt you, not I'm sorry you feel that way. There's a difference. And forgiveness isn't about pretending nothing happened. Sometimes

0: It's about deciding that the relationship is more valuable than holding on to every mistake. Make new friends at any age. Some people think making friends stops after school. Not true. You can meet people at the gym, through volunteering, at work, at community events, through hobbies, at film clubs, coffee shops, bookstores. The hardest part? Starting the conversation. Sometimes all it takes is, "Hey, have you been here before?" Friendships often begin with one simple sentence. Protect your peace. Improving relationships also means knowing when to step back. Healthy friendships should leave you feeling supported, encouraged, respected, not constantly exhausted. It's okay to set boundaries. You can care about people without saying yes to everything. Remember, boundaries don't end relationships. They often make them healthier. Here's today's challenge for everyone listening. Before the day ends, do one of these. Call someone you haven't spoken to in months. Thank a friend for something they've done. Send a funny photo. Invite someone for coffee. Tell someone you appreciate them. So these challenges, it only takes a minute to actually do, but it might make their whole day. At the end of the day, life isn't just about achievements, career, or the numbers of followers you have online. It's about the people you laugh with, lean on during difficult times, celebrate milestones with, and create unforgettable memories alongside. The strongest relationships aren't perfect. They're built through kindness, patience, honest conversations, and showing up for one another. So today, send that message, make that phone call, forgive when you can, apologize when you need to, and never underestimate how much a simple "how are you" can mean to someone. Thanks for spending this time with us. Until next time, be kind, stay connected, and remember, life is always better when it's shared with good people.
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flowers swirl into lights and dance. The music, it stretches its tentacles into the fans. 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
1: We are black, we are white. We are one all day and through the night. Dancing heart to heart and skin to skin. We are all the sounds of the universe. We are all truly friends. Music is our life, the salvation to our souls. 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It's that one thing that we know that can bring us all together like a siren that beckons us in. Beyond mountains, oceans, and rivers, we dance in sync.

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0: Is the mic on? Are we on air? Oh, okay. Ladies and gentlemen, boys and girls, this is Idea Radio, and you're tuning. No, wait, one more time. You're tuning. No, one more time. 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
0: We got him and him on the trend. 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
2: Minutes of mindfulness. Today is a time to be selfish. There comes a time or two or many in our lives when we are given the gift of awareness. It is the time when we are able to recognize where we really are in this moment of life, having nothing to do with where we want to be, where we would rather be, or where we think we ought to be. And then, when this gift is combined with acceptance, accepting this moment in time, we are very blessed. There comes a time, or two, or many, in our lives when we are in a place where we can recognize and accept how very needy we are, or how much we hurt, or how very lonely we might be. This recognition can happen after a great change. It can happen when we are aware of the grace of God working in our lives. It often happens after a life-changing event or when we are facing a change. Change always includes a loss, a giving up of one thing or something else or for something else. It can happen at a time when we have given up something that might have served us well at one time. We face pain when we are ready to let go of our blocks and are willing to see what we have been hiding. We face pain when we are willing to find the courage to peek under our anger to find its true source. We face pain when we find the courage to share our guilt and shame in order to find our freedom. We are in pain when we have lost a loved one or been hurt badly so that our boundaries have been bulldozed. Whatever the reason for our pain, it does not matter. What matters is that we see we have a need. We must take time to get our basic needs met. We must do this. We cannot be good for anyone else until we are good to ourselves. It's okay to think of ourselves first. In fact, there comes a time in our lives when we must do so. In this program, we will give you healing, inspirational words and thoughts. Let the words touch you, embrace and soothe you. Let the words inspire you and help you to be gentle with yourself. Let yourself be inspired to action or, if it fits your needs, inspired to non-action, to rest. Let these words help you in the process of healing and feeling good about yourself. Let them help you build your self-esteem and a sense of your life's purpose. There is no order that needs to be adhered to, no rhyme or reason. In the coming words, every time they're presented, you listen to them and you think. You can listen to one program or two, but stop and take the time to let the words sink in. Listen to the words with all your senses. Let the words come to life for you and soothe you. Let the words sink into your mind and then let your body feel the results. Know that you deserve to take all the time you need for yourself. You deserve a special time each and every day just for you. To be selfish is to fill your needs and no one else's, and it's all right. Take time from the responsibilities of this day for you. Not time to escape. not mindless time to deny or push away feelings, but time to be with just what you feel, wherever you are, whatever you're feeling, without judgment, without resentments, without blame, without wanting to feel differently. A time to honor your feelings and come to know them and be okay with them. Give yourself permission and watch the wonder results. Remember, say this to yourself, today I honor this time in my life and take time for me. All of us go through painful times in our lives, and it is absolutely natural to wish we could avoid them. All of us go through ups and downs, joys and sadness, times of abundance and times of need. It is a natural. It's a part of life, as rain and sunshine. When we can accept that where we are in this moment is okay, no matter what we're feeling, we receive the gift of peace and serenity. When we accept that changing moods and circumstances are all part of the natural flow of life, we are free to move on. To be truly aware of each moment and to be able to accept each moment is a goal. When we are able to achieve it, we come to a place of peace within. For most of us, those moments are rare indeed. They grow more frequent in direct proportion to our willingness to grow in that direction. Take time to see where you are on your path to acceptance. Be willing to pray for greater acceptance. Bring your awareness to where you are in this moment and accept love and gentleness. Remember, today you will say, I honor who I am, where I am, and I give myself permission.

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welcome to another fitness bit here on SRFM, and we're talking about physical fitness a lot, right? The lifting, the running, the steps, the whole thing. But here's another kind of fitness we barely ever mention, and honestly, it might matter even more than the day-to-day life we have, and that's mental fitness, the strength and the flexibility of your mind. Because here's the thing I really want you to take away from today. Your brain is a bit like a muscle, right? What you do with it over time shapes what it becomes. And just like your body, you can train it deliberately, gently, and with real results. So for the next few minutes, let's talk about how to exactly do that. First, let's be clear about what mental fitness actually is, because it's easy to get it wrong. It's not being happy all the time. Nobody is. It's not a real goal. It's chasing the things that kind of make you miserable. No, mental health is your ability to handle whatever life throws at you, to stay reasonably steady under pressure, to bounce back after a setback instead of staying down, to notice a spiral catastrophic thought and step out of it instead of getting dragged along behind like a water skier. It's not about never feeling stressed or low or anxious. It's about being able to work with those feelings when they show up instead of being completely flattened by them. And the genuinely good news is, the whole reason for this chat is that every single one of those skills gets stronger with practice. You are not stuck with the mind you have today. So here's your first trick, and it's a small one that punches way above its weight. Name what you're feeling. When you're anxious or furious or completely overwhelmed, just quietly put a word to it in your own head. I am feeling really anxious right now. It sounds far too simple to do, I know, but there's solid science behind this. The moment you name your emotion, you're actually shifting the activity in your brain out of the hot, reactive, panicky part and into the calmer thinking part. You're literally turning the volume down on what you're feeling. So the next time a big wave of something hits you, don't fight it, don't drown in it, just name it. Ah, there's the worry. Hello, worry. That little bit of distance, that tiny gap between you and the feeling, is exactly where all the power lives. The second trick to get to know your inner voice and really notice how to speak to you. You've all got that running commentary going in your head all day, right? And an awful lot of people, it is generally brutal. It says things like, you idiot, you always mess up. Everyone sees you're a fraud. It's only a matter of time. So here's a test that I love. Would you ever speak to a good friend in the voice that speaks to you that way, right? Never, not a chance. You'd be horrified. You'd never dream of speaking to anyone sometimes how that inner voice speaks to you. So why on earth do you think it's acceptable for you to speak to yourself like that? A huge part of mental fitness is simply catching that harsh inner voice in the act and choosing to answer it the way a good, fair friend would. And I don't mean fake, chirpy positive. I mean fair. Okay, genuinely, that is generally a hard day, and I did the best that I possibly could. Learn to talk to yourself like someone you actually care about, because you are stuck with you for your entire life. You may as well be on your own side, right? Another quick trick that you can try, and this one's all about attention. Your mind goes where you point it, so start pointing it on purpose. Most of our stress and suffering actually lives in two places: regret and murmuring and thinking about the past, right? And worry and dread about the future. And both of these drag us clean out of the moment. And that's not where you don't want to be, outside of the moment. You want to be in the moment, right? Stop worrying about the past and stop worrying about the future. Be in the present. So practice coming back as quickly as you can to the moment. Here's a quick one, a reliable way to do it. Use your five senses. Wherever you are right now, notice five things you can see, four things you can hear, three things you can physically touch with your skin, and it really does help to bring you back.
It drops you straight back into the present moment, out of the mental noise and the disaster movies. And here's the thing, the present moment, the actual now, is almost always far more manageable than the terrifying film your imagination was busy running about the future. Here's a quick one that kind of ties a lot of things together, right? You have to learn to move your body for your mind's own sake. I know, it always comes back to this, but the link between physical movement and mental steadiness is one of the strongest, best proven ways that we know. You do not need a marathon. A brisk 10-minute walk generally shifts your mood's chemistry. When your thoughts are tangled and racing, sometimes the fastest way out of your head is to quite literally walk with your feet. Move first and then think very often sorts itself out on the way. And one last idea to pull all together, because it's the one that actually makes the difference. Mental fitness is built in small, boring, everyday reps, not in one big dramatic breakthrough. You do not fix your mind in a single weekend retreat. You build it quietly in tiny choices. The moment you name the feeling instead of reacting to it, that makes a big thing. The moment you speak to yourself kindly instead of cruelly, that's a big moment. Once you take a big breath instead of spiraling, that is a big moment. It's a small step in the right direction, so try and do these every single day. And what I kind of want to leave with you today is, just for today, just try this. Only one time, name the feeling you're feeling out loud. Take a moment to quiet that inner critic and answer it with kindness and with love. Take a few slow breaths before you feel like you're getting overwhelmed, and try to do this with some good rest and some good quiet time, and kind of, you know what, live in the moment. Be a bit more present in your life. I hope this has helped some of you in some way. I know it's not the perfect explanation to mental fitness, but I'm hoping that some of you have gotten something small to take away from this, and I wish that for you. We'll catch you guys next time on Your Fitness Bit here on SRFM, the heart of KSA. Catch you next time.

found a lot of rich and common elements in our cultures. And it's not only the the India and Persia that have these common elements in the cultures. We can find it between any two cultures around the world. But for this project, we are focused on Persia and India.

have different moments. We have some compositions, we have some Indian moments, we have some Persian moments, and we have moments in between. One thing I need to explain about Indian music is usually with the drone in the background. So we are trying to stick to the drone.

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Ladies and gentlemen, welcome to a new and proud episode of Saudi Arabia's Urban Development Program. You're tuned in to SRFM, and this is a very exciting episode that we celebrate on a day-to-day basis. Today, everybody, I want to take you through Saudi Arabia on the world stage, presenting a new model of urban development at the United Nations. Let's take a moment to understand when the kingdom stood before the world at the United Nations and presented what it has achieved in transforming its cities. This is a story less about concrete and cranes. It's more about the big picture. How far has Saudi Arabia come and reshaping how its people live and how that progress is now showcased on the global stage?

The Minister of Municipalities and Housing has addressed the United Nations General Assembly high-level meeting on new urban agenda in New York. This is significant. This international forum is where nations gather to discuss the future of cities and sustainable urban development, and there, the minister presented the kingdom's story. He affirmed that Saudi Arabia has established an advanced model for sustainable urban development, progressing from planning and policy making to implementation and measurable impact. Now, I need to pause on that phrase for a second, because it's the very heart of this message. From planning to implementation and measurable impact. What the minister was essentially telling the world is this: we're no longer talking about what we intend to do. We're now delivering it, and we can measure the results. That's the confident shift. Anyone can announce grand plans. The real test is delivery. Tangible results on the ground that improve people's lives. And Saudi Arabia went to the United Nations specifically to demonstrate it has moved firmly into that delivery phase. He was clear that this transformation is guided by the objectives of Vision 2030, which made the quality of life, housing, and municipal development and sustainability central pillars of the national transformation. As part of this, ladies and gentlemen, the Kingdom submitted its updated 2026 National Report to the United Nations Habitat and the United Nations Human Settlements Program, the United Nations body focused on cities and housing. So what does this report document? It documents the Kingdom's urban development transformation over recent years, and it highlights the transition from establishing policy frameworks to expanding implementation and delivering tangible results on the ground. All right, let's get to the numbers, because this is where the story becomes concrete and genuinely impressive. The headline figure concerns home ownership, something that touches every family directly. The home ownership rate among Saudi households increased from 47% in 2026 to 66.25% by the end of 2025. In 2026, fewer than half of Saudi households owned their own home. By 2025, roughly two-thirds that. Ladies and gentlemen, this is an enormous shift under a decade. And it's closing in on the Vision 2030 target of 70%. Owning a home worldwide is known as one of the most fundamental sources of stability and security a family can have. Moving that number from 47 to 66 plus percent in that time frame represents a profound change in the lives of millions of people. Now, how was that achieved? Not by accident. More than 25% of Saudi families have benefited from housing support services between 2028 and 2025. So more than a quarter of all families in the country received some form of support to help them access housing.

Now, home ownership was just the beginning. Let me give you the other indicators the minister presented. Public open space per capita increased from 5.2 square meters to 6.9 square meters per person. That's a jump, well over a third in the amount of open breathable space available to every citizen, to every resident. A direct improvement to quality of life and public health. Connected to that, a program called Bahja, and it has added more than 12 million square meters of community spaces. 12 million meters of community spaces, ladies and gentlemen. This is an immense amount of new room for people to gather and live well. Then you've got the public transport, which is now transforming how people move through Saudi cities. Let's not forget the Riyadh Metro recorded more than 100 million passenger journeys during just the first 9 months of operation. It's cutting traffic, cutting pollution, and making the city more accessible to everyone. Then there's also the social dimension to this transformation. Urban development is not only about buildings, it's about who gets to participate in society. The minister highlighted that women's labor force participation has increased from 22.8 to 36%, and that employment among persons with disabilities more than doubled. These figures are about inclusion, about more people being able to do work, to contribute, and to share in the country's progress. Now, to address the international dimension, because that's the entire setting, it all matters that Saudi Arabia presented all this at the United Nations. There's several reasons. One, it reflects the kingdom's active engagement in global forums on sustainable development. It's an opportunity to showcase genuine progress to a global audience. It reflects real structured partnership. The kingdom has signed a strategic cooperation agreement with the United Nations Habitat and the United Nations Development Program, and it covers the period 2024 to 2027. So this is not a one-off appearance. Then there's also the financial and environmental thread woven into the kingdom's message. Saudi Arabia issued $9.1 billion in green bonds and sustainable financial instruments in 2024. And the Public Investment Fund's Green Finance Framework carries commitments expected to exceed $10 billion by 2026. The minister closed by reaffirming Saudi Arabia's commitment to supporting the objectives of the new urban agenda, strengthening international cooperation, expanding access to sustainable finance, and building more inclusive and sustainable cities to enhance the quality of life for future generations. It's a reminder that behind the headline-grabbing giga giants, there's a deeper story unfolding across Saudi Arabia. The measurable improvement of how millions of people live day-to-day in their homes, their neighborhoods, and their cities. And now that story has been told with the receipts to back it up. On the world's biggest stage. This is a moment, ladies and gentlemen, worth understanding and one worth being proud of and to celebrate every day. And you're part of it.

deeply humble you. This is All Things Considered, and you're listening to SRFM. Now listen, today's topic is a topic where if things like this happen to you, you just kind of swallow it with a grain of salt, okay? And you just don't tell anybody. You just don't tell anybody. You just carry on as if it, you try to kind of like, if you don't discuss it, it'll kind of be maybe it'll be deleted from your brain, but it never will. These most awkward, embarrassing situations that immediately humble you. Because look, we all walk around this earth feeling as if we're on a high horse. Look, we have those moments. Don't tell me. I'm not saying all the time. Sometimes somebody comes and crushes your confidence, okay? But there are times, little things. And I'm not talking about like rude people who would give you a rude comment. La, la, la, la, la. It goes further and it goes deeper. And it hurts more because you didn't expect it. Didn't expect it. And it happens. And all of a sudden, you on your high horse, you nicely, gently get off the horse and you start walking beside the horse. You understand what I'm saying or not? You're humbled. Khalas. You're like, okay, you're back to reality. That's what I'm saying. Stay tuned, y'all. And I'll be right back.

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1: Okay, guys, welcome back to All Things Considered. Today we're talking about things that immediately humble you. I'm going to ask you a question. Have you ever noticed that life, beautiful life, has a very harsh way of putting you back in place? You know how when we were young, your mom would put you back in place? Sometimes life does that to us. You know, one minute you're walking around, you're the main character, you've got on your favorite outfit. You got your salary, you're loaded. Yeah, man, you're on the high horse. And the next minute, you're arguing with automatic doors, or you go into a glass door. Did that ever happen to you guys? You walk into a glass door? We all walked into glass doors. And you know, when you walk into a glass door, it's different than when you fall. When you fall, people are very wary of laughing because they're scared it might happen to them. But when you walk into a glass door, it's just that sudden burst of laughter from people. And then until they realize, wait a minute, is she okay? Is she not okay? Usually you're okay. You're just dreaded with embarrassment. We all have those moments, you guys. Our confidence is sky high. And it's not a lot. It's only a couple days that our confidence just is sky high. That you have a good hair day, lost a couple kilos. You kind of feel good about yourself. Yeah, you're like, yeah, man, things are looking good. Until reality just gently taps you on the shoulder. Get off the high horse. Get off the high horse and sit down. Or I'm going to show you a thing or two. If you guys still don't know what I'm talking about, I'm going to give you the examples, because I asked the questions you guys answered. What is that one situation that immediately humbled you? You sat down, you closed your mouth, and you're like, I surrender. Stay tuned.

Welcome back, y'all. Listen to All Things Considered. I asked the question, your lovely people answered. Just wait a minute. If you guys just tuned in, we're talking about moments when life humbles you. And I'll just give you a small little, something that psychologists say about this exact topic. Psychologists call these ego correction moments. Your ego is big, mashallah? Well, here's a tiny little correction for you. Okay? They aren't scientific events with the exact name, but research shows our brains naturally create stories where we're more competent, attractive, or in control than we really are. Then reality comes along, lovely reality, and updates the software. In fact, studies on the better than average effect show that most people believe they're above average in many areas. For example, you guys, when you buy a pair of jeans, right? And you can't really, you look at the pair of jeans, you put it up in front of you. Do you choose the bigger size or the smaller size? I'm honest. I always think that I'm actually skinnier than I am. I'm like, oh, this is huge. Oh, this dress or jeans or skirt or whatever, this is huge. Even though, because, you know, sometimes the sizes differ between, you know, United States and British size and European and Italian and French. And so sometimes you get the size wrong. So you kind of eyeball it. You look at it, you're like, yeah, that's actually big on me. Nah. And you tell the sales rep, you're like, can I get the smaller one? She looks at you and she knows. She knows. But you don't know. So she's like, no, I think that will fit you. No! I've got an abaya on. You don't know what. Nah. A much smaller man. And then you go in the fitting room and you try it on. And life immediately humbles you. Life immediately humbles you. Like, okay, See? That's a moment. That's a moment that is not nice. Now, am I going to go tell everybody, you guys know what happened? No. That's a moment where you kind of swallow it. Pretend that didn't happen. Try to learn from it, but you never will. Oh, close. I'm like, okay, I thought I was, but I wasn't. Next one is, so I asked the question, here are some of the examples that people sent in, waving back and only to realize that they were waving at the person behind you. Did it happen to you? It happened to me once, and yeah, that is so embarrassing. Or they smile at you and you smile thinking, oh, they know me, but they're not smiling at you, they're smiling at the person behind you. Humble. You're immediately humbled. So immediately, so what the brain is like, you put me in this situation. How am I going to get you out? So you pretend like you're looking at the person behind. It's an ugly show. Here's one. I'll give you one more from me. When life immediately humbles me, when I listen to myself on the radio, I'm like, hello, why? Why? First of all, you sound like that. What are you doing? See, that's when life immediately humbles you. Stay tuned, y'all. Be right back.

You guys, welcome back. We're talking about moments that immediately humbles you. I'll tell you one moment that not only humbles you, it shocks you. So you're walking in the mall, or you're just walking in public, and then immediately, all of a sudden, you see a mirror, and you look at yourself. And for a split second, you know, just for a tiny split second, your brain has to like kind of adjust to say, yeah, that's you in the mirror. And what you see, you don't like your resting face. You're like, I look like that? I'll tell you the truth. Or somebody takes a photo of you. You know, not our lovely selfies where you take 100,000 selfies and try to find one and be happy with that one, put it as a profile picture. That ain't you. That profile picture is not you. You know it, and I know it. In any single profile picture, that is not you, bro. You know what's you? The picture that somebody takes of you without you knowing. You're just sitting there randomly. And they think it's all, I took a beautiful picture of you. Like one. When you were sitting, it was natural. Now the word natural, I hate the word natural. I hate the word natural. It's any natural. You were just sitting there. You were deep in thought. You know, this picture has so much meaning. Show me the picture. And you see the picture. You see the picture and you're humbled. That's all I can say. You're very humbled. And in your brain, because you don't want to point out what you're looking at. My God, I look like that. Immediately your brain says, A, you need to go on a diet. B, you need to go to the doctor. Mr. Botox man has to come. C, man, no, I think I lost it. See, the brain attacks. It's so mean. Our brains are so mean. Why can't the brain just look at the beautiful things? Oh, what a lovely picture. So it is natural, actually. I do look like I'm deep in thought. Nah. It's going to look at the flaws. Yep, that's it. What else? See, life is, I told you, didn't I tell you that this is the show? This is the show that's going to humble you? Yeah. Here's one. Actually, here's somebody saying, when I open my front camera accidentally, no warning, no nothing. So you've got your phone, you're going into WhatsApp, you're going to something, camera opens on the front one. What do you see? You see, hey, Mr. Double Chin. It sings to you. No warning, no nothing. You're like, nah, that's not me. But who is it? It's not me. It's an ugly angle. And that's an unforgiving angle. That's what everybody sees. See, yes, it's not nice. I'll give you more examples when I come back. Because we are all going to be humbled today. Stay tuned, y'all.

thing that immediately humbled you. You sat down, and you're very humbled at that moment. Obviously, the confidence level is down to zero at that moment, at that precise moment. Okay, here's one. Look, you know what I recently learned? After God knows how many years that we've been driving, I recently learned how to reverse park. I've recently learned. I'm very proud of myself. Kudos to me. I clap at myself every single time I do it. Until somebody's waiting for me. So you're in the parking lot, and somebody has to wait for you. Yeah, and you have all the spaces. All the spaces are empty, but that person has to wait for me. I'm immediately, all the information that I learned is all out. Don't pressure me. Don't wait for me. Just let me do it on my own. And on my own, I swear, I can reverse it back in one go. I don't even have to like do it in two goes. I just like kind of do it until somebody waits for me. I'm totally 100% humbled. Here's one that somebody said. Telling everyone you're on a diet. You're on this real big diet. And then somebody brings donuts. Your willpower leaves the room. Adi. Look, that one donut is not going to kill you. The whole box of donuts will kill you. But who can ever eat one donut? Just asking. Who can? Who has the willpower to eat one of anything? One is easily eaten. Finished. I need the other one to savor. This has always been a very big problem. A very big problem. I don't know if I'm alone in this one. Obviously, I'm never alone in things like this. But it's just, I need the second one. I need the second one of anything to savor. Next one, forgetting why you entered a room. Yeah. Yeah, خلاص. That's not humbling. That's old age. خلاص. You're humbled. I'm old now. My dad, mashallah yarhamu, my mom does it. You know, I used to laugh at them. You entered the room and you forgot. Bill Cosby, I remember, did a show. You were young then. You're like, now that'll never happen to you. And then it does happen. Why did I enter the room? You know what the brain will say? No, you're getting sick. You probably got, it's like early onset Alzheimer's maybe. It can't be age. No, it's age. It's age. You have to just kind of agree with things. Let's see. Thinking you're fit until you climb one flight of stairs. Seeing someone jogging effortlessly. Do you guys look at people jog? I will sit there and I will look at people jog. I'm like, how do they do it? How do they do it? How? But just listen, this is just me asking you guys. How do these people jog for 1 hour and they're not huffing and puffing? MashaAllah, but how do they do it, Ijma'ah? I mean, there must be, I don't think there must be something. There's nothing. It's just, I know they train, blah, blah, blah. You know and I know the facts and we know the truth. But still, how do they do it? Because we all tried. We all tried to get on that treadmill. If they can do it, I can. And you jog for 1 minute. 1 minute. And you're immediately humbled. You're immediately humbled because you're not only huffing and puffing, you're going to give yourself a full heart attack. Here's one, something that humbles you, getting an ugly haircut. So you saw the model, okay? We all go on Pinterest, we look at that perfect hairstyle, how, or the beautiful color or something, you go to the hairstylist, you're like, I want this. She gives it to you. You're immediately humbled. You're immediately humbled. That's it. That's all I can say. Here's the thing. Now listen. I know they're little moments. I know it's just, you could just kind of like get over it. But the brain is not going to let go of it immediately. It will haunt you. It will haunt you for the rest of your life. These little moments. That these little private moments, and usually, alhamdulillah, that these moments are usually in private. This is just between you.

and yourself, most of these moments that humble you, because you don't announce it to anybody, but it will haunt you. Will it go away? I am telling you. Look, psychologists and researchers and blah, blah, blah, they're all saying, nah, it will haunt you for the rest of your life. Stay tuned, Jill.

Welcome back, y'all. Listen to All Things Considered. Now listen, you confidently pull a door that clearly says push. And there you are pulling on it. And you're pulling. Yeah, you're humbled. You say, look at this one. You say you too when, for example, you're in a restaurant, the waiter says, enjoy your meal. I hate the word enjoy, man. Enjoy your meal. Yeah, you too. You know, sometimes we just think automatically you say things. Now, listen, before we go, and I left this one to the last. The one thing that humbles you. They really humble you. And it's just like you get these annoying kids that are very verbal. And they're very outspoken. And the thing is, their parents kind of, they encourage them to be, you know, kind of not descriptive, but they, you guys can say what's on your mind. These kids are the kids that will humble you. One word of advice, just don't interact with them. Many times, they will ask bluntly, Mom, why is the woman, you can fill in the blank as you wish, but they will humble you. You know, one of the questions that humbles you? Now listen, if you ask that question, you got it. You drink your soup. It's a drink your soup moment. When you ask somebody, somebody's like, how old are you? How old do you think I am? Don't ask people. Do not ask people, how old do you think I am? Huh? Listen. We all look our age. Okay? You can give like 2-3 years over, but nobody's going to say you look 20 when you're not 20. Nobody's going to say you, خلاص. Don't put yourself in situations where you're just asking for it. I've seen it many times and I'm like, don't ask anything. Anything where you feel that they're going to give you the answer that you want. Do not. I'm telling you guys, this is just a warning from me to you guys. Anyways, that's all that we have. You know, there are moments I can go on, and people sent me loads and loads of very humbling examples, but I think you got the gist of what I'm talking about. Stay tuned. Time.

Well, y'all, I guess that's all the time we've got for today. Remember, you've been in one of these humbling situations, Adi. That's just life. You get over it. You'll be haunted, I'm telling you. It's never going to leave your mind. But that's, it is what it is kind of moment. Anyways, this was me, Haliriri, behind the mic, Bandera City behind the controls, and I am out of here. Adios, y'all. See you guys tomorrow.

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is really happen for this world. If you do anyhow, you will see anyhow. 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Are you a bastard?

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Gone are the days when half of the world did not know where Saudi Arabia was on the map. Join us in this segment of Treasures of KSA and learn more about the kingdom's strategic efforts to boost its tourism sector through significant investments in infrastructure and cultural initiatives. And these efforts are yielding remarkable results. In 2022, Saudi Arabia witnessed a dramatic surge in cultural visits, jumping to 22 million from 12.2 million in the previous year. This uptick in numbers marked a turning point, attracting global attention. Alongside international interest, domestic tourism flourished, increasing by more than 50%. The Ministry of Tourism's annual report highlights this upward trajectory, emphasizing the economic contributions of cultural tourism and celebrating the growing participation of women in the sector's workforce. Central to this success is the kingdom's commitment to empowering its cultural sector. Through initiatives like employment support provided by Hadaf, opportunities for professional development have expanded in diverse fields such as heritage, language, publishing, libraries, fashion, theater, and film. These efforts are part of a broader strategy to diversify Saudi Arabia's economy and reduce reliance on oil, a mission for which tourism development plays a crucial role. And to achieve this vision, several entities and ministries have been established to oversee and expand the tourism sector. The Ministry of Tourism is pivotal, setting laws and regulations for sector development, attracting quality investments, upskilling human resources, and creating an attractive environment for investors. It also issues licenses and classifications for tourism activities and projects, ultimately fostering job creation across the industry. Saudi Arabia has also heavily invested in infrastructure development to attract tourists. From luxury resorts to cultural attractions, the government is building a robust tourism framework. Strategic advertising campaigns and participation in international tourism expos highlight the kingdom's rich historical and natural heritage, showcasing its unique treasures to the world. And these efforts aim to diversify the economy, create jobs, and position Saudi Arabia as a welcoming and vibrant travel destination. One of the key players in this transformative journey is the Saudi Tourism Authority, a branch of the Ministry of Tourism. The STA promotes Saudi Arabia as a premier destination both domestically and internationally by developing and marketing tourism packages in collaboration with the private sector. It coordinates destination marketing organizations, commonly known as tourist boards or tourism authorities, ensuring alignment with brand strategy, marketing campaigns, and tourism events. Additionally, the STA, which is the Saudi Tourism Authority, actively participates in tourism exhibitions, trade shows, and roadshows to strengthen Saudi Arabia's presence on the global tourism stage. Now, by measuring tourist experiences and providing actionable recommendations to stakeholders, it ensures that visitors enjoy an exceptional journey, further enhancing the kingdom's reputation as a world-class destination. Building on this momentum, the kingdom has limitless potential in the tourism sector, a fact that the world has recognized ever since Saudi Arabia officially opened its doors to tourists in 2019. A key enabler of this growth is the Tourism Development Fund, which plays a vital role in shaping the industry's future. Through these comprehensive and coordinated efforts, Saudi Arabia is charting an ambitious path forward in tourism, creating opportunities and unveiling the nation's rich culture and heritage to a global audience. You've been listening to SRFM, the heart of KSA.

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1: 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The air is filled with anticipation, growth, and unparalleled positive energy. We are living through one of the most exciting eras in history as we look at the Saudi Vision 2030. It completely redefines the way we live, play, and connect with nature. We'll talk about a massive, beautiful shift towards wellness, sustainability, and vibrant outdoor living. Across the entire kingdom, spectacular mega parks, world-class running loops, and green, lush sanctuaries are coming to life right now. Today, we are counting down top 10 new and upcoming parks and running tracks in KSA that are guaranteed to get you moving, smiling, and breathing in the fresh air. 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

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The advice here is simple. Don't look past your own backyard. Take a stroll through your changing neighbourhood this week and discover your local green space and enjoy the incredible freshness right on your doorstep. Okay, coming in at number 9, let's celebrate an absolute jewel of the natural beauty, the Wadi Hanifa extensions. For years, Wadi Hanifa has been a peaceful escape from the hustle and bustle of the city. But under Vision 2030, it's expanding into an even more spectacular ecotourism and fitness paradise. We're talking about kilometres of continuous, beautiful, lit pedestrian walkways and running tracks that wind alongside natural wetlands and historic palm groves. It is the perfect place to lace up your running shoes just before sunset. The temperature drops and the ambient light turns on, and you're treated to a magnificent, peaceful jog surrounded by nature. It's pure wellness in your mind and body. Okay, next thing at number 8. Let's head over to the coast and talk about the Jeddah Waterfront and Corniche extensions. There is absolutely nothing quite like running a crisp, refreshing sea breeze hitting your face, and Jeddah is taking coastal fitness to a whole new level. The upcoming phases of the waterfront feature massive, continuous seaside promenades dedicated entirely to runners, walkers, and cyclists. They are beautifully designed with vibrant landscaping, interactive art installations, and plenty of hydration stations to keep your energy sky high. Whether you prefer an early morning sunrise jog or a lively evening walk with your friends, the seaside tracks of Jeddah offer a breathtaking backdrop that makes exercise feel like an absolute dream. Okay, right, moving along to number 7, let's highlight the incredible green ways of Eastern Province. From Cobar to Dammam and Jebail, the coastal walkways are undergoing a spectacular modern upgrade aligned with the Kingdom's Quality of Life programme in Vision 2030. We're seeing the rollout of smart running tracks embedded with interactive distance markers, solar-powered lights, and lush native tree canopies that provide beautiful shade even during the warmest parts of the day. It's all about making the healthy choice and easiest and most enjoyable choice. Gather your family, head out to the coast, and experience the joy of movement along with these magical new greenways. Okay, ladies and gents, you're listening to the sweet and positive sounds of SRFM, and we are exactly halfway through our top 10 to the incredible new parks and running tracks and transforming the Kingdom of Saudi Arabia. We are celebrating progress, vitality, and a breathtaking future being built all around us as part of Vision 2030. If you're driving in your car right now or listening at home, take a wonderful deep breath, smile at the bright future ahead, and let's keep this beautiful, positive momentum rolling as we steer our ship directly into our 5 mega projects. Okay, cruising gracefully in at number 6, let's look at the future with NEOM and Destination Lifestyle Loops. As the most forward-thinking project on the planet, NEOM is putting human health and walkability at the absolute center of its design. Imagine a world where you never have to worry about traffic or a car exhaust while you exercise. The upcoming paths and running tracks in these futuristic destinations are woven directly into nature, passing through some breathtaking mountain valleys, pristine desert landscapes, and stunning coastlines. It's a powerful reminder of how Vision 2030 is harmonizing cutting-edge innovation and deep-rooted love for the outdoor world. At number 8, let's travel to a place of pure magic and history, the Al Ula Eco Trails and Oasis Paths. Al Ula has captured the imagination of the world and now is becoming a prime destination for outdoor enthusiasts. The new running and walking tracks here are carefully designed to blend seamlessly into the timeless golden sandstone landscapes of the ancient Nas Oasis Farms. Jogging along these tracks feels like running through a living museum. The air is crisp, the scenery is awe-inspiring, and the positive energy of the land is absolutely undeniable. It's an unforgettable experience that feeds the soul as much as it strengthens the body.
Now, number four on our list as we're counting down towards one. So there's only four left.

Coming in on the list, we have a project that's going to be completely revolutionised fitness in the capital, Sports Boulevard in Riyadh. This is one of the grandest mega projects of Vision 2030, stretching across the entire city. Imagine a continuous, beautiful landscape green spine featuring an incredible 135 kilometers of dedicated cycling tracks and dozens of kilometers of premium shaded running and walking paths. It connects the entire city together through sports and wellness. It doesn't matter if you're a professional marathon runner or someone who just wants a peaceful evening stroll. The Sports Boulevard is designed to bring people together in a grand celebration of health, community, and joy. Okay, we're now moving on to number three on SRFM. The incredible green spaces within the Mohammed bin Salman not-for-profit city, also known as MISC City. This destination is an absolute hub for youth innovation and creativity, and its outdoor spaces reflect that vibrant energy perfectly. The city is surrounded by a beautiful natural valley, featuring winding running tracks that pass through innovative shaded eco landscapes, sustainable water features, and outdoor creative zones. It's an environment designed to spark your imagination while you stay active. Running here feels incredibly uplifting because you're surrounded by the bright, ambitious energy of the next generation. Okay, we're now down to the last two. At number two, we celebrate the upcoming parts of the Red Sea destination. These luxury, sustainable islands and mountain resorts have crafted running tracks that race through pristine white sanded beaches and vibrant mangrove forests. It's an absolute paradise of well-being for well-being seekers, providing that we experience the heights of the world-class tourism while staying fully connected to nature and the earth. And now that gives us our number one park transformation of the day, the King Salman Park in Riyadh. This is destined to become the largest urban park in the entire world. A magnificent green heart right in the center of the capital. We're talking about millions of square meters of lush lawns, stunning vertical gardens, and incredible circular pedestrian loop, dedicated entirely to walking, running, and cycling. It's the ultimate symbol of Vision 2030's promise to make every single one of us greener, healthier, happier, and live a more vibrant life. So there you have it. What an incredible time to be living in Saudi Arabia, to move to witness this beautiful green transformation altogether. The future is bright and the future is green, and it belongs to all of us. So lace up those sneakers, step outside, and enjoy the beautiful parts of our nation. Thank you so much for spending this time with me on SRFM. Keep your energy high, stay active, and never stop smiling. There are a great host of tunes and songs coming up. Please do enjoy them. And my name has been John. Ladies and gents, boys and girls, you're listening to SRFM, the heart of KSA.

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1: 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We got it straight from the best in line. 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
1: 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We get the climate base is so right on track to keep you back to back and back again. 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
1: Ladies and gentlemen, without any further ado, you're listening to the best radio station in town, and that is Sidia Radio, your one-stop entertainment, the people's radio, and the heart of KSA.

Have you ever heard of the Pomodoro Technique time management tool? If you haven't, this episode is for you. The Pomodoro Technique is a time management method developed by Francisco Cirillo in the late 1980s. It uses a timer to break work into intervals, traditionally 25 minutes in length, separated by short breaks. The technique is named after the tomato-shaped kitchen timer that Cirillo used during his university years, which is known as a pomodoro in Italian, meaning tomato. Here's a breakdown of how the Pomodoro technique works. First, choose a task. Select a specific task that you want to work on. Then set the timer. Set a timer for 25 minutes, known as one pomodoro. This period is called a work interval. Then work on the task. Focus entirely on the chosen task during the 25 minutes interval without any distractions, and then take a break. When the timer goes off, take a short break of around 5 minutes. This is designated break interval. First, select a task. Select a specific task that you want to work on, then set the timer. Set a timer for 25 minutes, known as one pomodoro. This period is called a work interval. Then work on the task. Focus entirely on the chosen task during the 25 minutes interval without any distractions. It's important then to take a break. When the timer goes off, take a short break of around 5 minutes. This is a designated break interval. And of course, don't forget to repeat. After the break, start another pomodoro by setting the timer for 25 minutes and resume working on the task. Repeat this cycle for work and breaks. After completing a certain number of pomodoros, usually 4, you can take a longer break, typically around 15 to 30 minutes. And of course, if you have wondered what are the benefits of the Pomodoro technique, here are the benefits. Number 1, increased productivity. Breaking work into smaller, manageable intervals helps improve focus and concentration, leading to increased productivity. Number 2, time management. The technique encourages you to estimate the time required for tasks accurately by tracking the number of pomodoros needed for specific activities. You can improve your time management skills. Number 3, reduce procrastination. The Pomodoro technique provides a structured approach that can help alleviate procrastination. The short bursts of focused work followed by breaks make tasks feel more achievable and less overwhelming. Number 4, improved work-life balance.

By incorporating regular breaks into your work routine, the Pomodoro technique promotes a healthier work-life balance. It helps prevent burnout and allows for rejuvenation, especially during short breaks. Number 5, enhanced awareness of time. The technique heightens awareness of how time is spent. By tracking Pomodoros, you gain insight into the time required for different types of tasks and can refine your future planning accordingly. It's important to note that Pomodoro technique may not be suitable for everyone or for all types of work. Some individuals may find that longer periods or uninterrupted work are more suitable for certain tasks. It's a flexible method that can be adapted to individual preference and needs.

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That's right, it's SRFM.

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0: 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Ladies and gentlemen, boys and girls, this is Sadia Radio, and you're tuning. 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
2: Minutes of mindfulness. What are the action steps that I can take? 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Write a letter to someone you have an issue with and do not mail it. Write a letter and do mail it. 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You can even beat your pillow, take part in an active sport. You could walk, you could jog, you can turn it over, you could give it time. There are many things you can do. But feelings. These action steps work if we know what our feelings are. But it is not at all unusual to deny or to have blocked feelings. Feelings come in all sizes, shapes, colors, and density. Feelings can be healing and soothing, agitating, or even painful. And sometimes feelings make us feel alive. Other times they're so heavy that we feel as if we're being weighed down or are carrying a burden far too heavy to bear. And sometimes they're so thick that they block us from seeing anything else. There are times that we feel and don't know what it is that we're feeling, and other times we misinterpret our feelings. Anger can do this to us. Anger can cover up many other things that we cannot see until we expel or let out or release or get rid of the anger. Anger can have so many other feelings under it. It can serve as a cover-up for the feeling of powerlessness. It can tell us that we don't feel sad. And when we finally let ourselves experience our anger, we can feel overwhelmed with all the rage and bitterness that has been hidden for years. And as we grow, there are times when we're just full of feelings, and this is often a most unusual state for us to be in, since most of us have suppressed our feelings for years. It has been natural for us, an instinctual survival mechanism to block our painful feelings. We might have blocked them in a number of ways. So we gradually risk getting in touch with our feelings. We become willing to give up some of the blocks and let our truth in. We begin to make our own acquaintances. We begin to find out who we really are. We begin to get to know ourselves without our masks, without our blocks, without our walls, and most of all, without our mood alerters. Some of us might recognize a feeling for the first time in many years. As this begins to happen, we begin to let ourselves feel anything, and it can be frightening. Some of the feelings will be painful and sad, but can it also be good? It can feel alive. And naturally, when some things feel good, we want more of it. We want to hold on tightly to what feels good and not let it go. We might even discover that we can do things just to keep feeling because it makes us feel so alive. For example, anger can stimulate the adrenaline. We can enjoy the feeling and stay mad, unwilling to work things through, unwilling to give up this natural high. A self-pity can feel natural. We have felt bad for ourselves for so many years. We might want to hold on to this feeling and continue to feel this way because we deserve it. As we begin to allow ourselves to have our feelings, as we learn how to watch them and get to know them, we learn that feelings don't stay. They move on to make room for other feelings to come in. By having our feelings and getting to know them, we will see that they will fade out and pass on. New feelings move in, fade, and pass on so that newer feelings from newer experiences can come in. We just learn to go with the flow, no longer controlled by our feelings. In our search for inner peace, we have to continue to look within ourselves for those answers. And so here are some questions we can ask ourselves as we continue on this journey within. In this process of self-examination, trust that you are in the process of discovering new ideas which will lead you to your next step. What are the things that keep me feeling peaceful? What do I want? What do I need? Where do I react physically to upset in my body? What do I do with my anger? And what is my immediate reaction when someone or something upsets me? You can also ask yourself, do I have someone I can talk to when I feel upset? Is there an action step I need to do to become free? And only then you will know what you are feeling. And those are our mindful moments.
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Someone asks you, what's the best way to discover Saudi Arabia? Your first answer might be visiting Al-Ula, walking through historic Jeddah, hiking in Asir, or enjoying the beaches of the Red Sea. But today, I'd like to suggest another way to experience the kingdom, and that way is through its food. Have you ever thought that you could travel around Saudi Arabia without packing a suitcase? Well, today, we're doing exactly that, because every region in the kingdom has a story to tell. And many of these stories are served on a plate. Food is much more than something we eat. It's history, hospitality, family, traditions, and recipes that have been passed down from grandparents to parents and then to children. One of the most beautiful things about Saudi culture is that every region has its own identity. The landscapes change, the accents change, the traditions change, and of course the food changes too. Today, Saudi cuisine is becoming one of the biggest attractions for visitors exploring the kingdom. Whether someone comes for an adventure, heritage, business, culture, or religious tourism, trying local dishes is always one of the highlights of their trip. In fact, ask anyone who's traveled around Saudi Arabia what they remember most, and chances are they'll mention not only the breathtaking places, but also the unforgettable meals they enjoyed. So today we're taking a road trip across Saudi Arabia. No passport, no airport, just great stories and even better food. Let's travel across the kingdom, one delicious stop at a time. Najd region, central Saudi Arabia. Let's begin in the heart of Saudi Arabia, Kabsa. You simply can't talk about Saudi food without mentioning Kabsa. This colorful rice dish is cooked with fragrant spices like cardamom, cloves, cinnamon, and black lime. It's usually served with chicken, lamb, or even camel meat. But what makes kabsa so special isn't just the taste, it's the experience. Traditionally, families gather around one large serving plate. Everyone shares the meal together, reflecting generosity, hospitality, and togetherness. Fun fact: almost every Saudi family has their own secret kabsa recipe. Some prefer tomatoes, some make it spicy. Ask two different people how to cook kabsa, and you'll probably get two completely different recipes. And both will insist theirs is the best.

Next is gerish, made from crushed wheat that's slowly cooked with yogurt or milk until it becomes wonderfully creamy. It's one of the oldest dishes in Saudi Arabia and is often described as comfort food. It's kind of meal that reminds people of family gatherings and childhood memories. Now let's head to north to Al-Qasim, a region famous for one thing above almost everything else: dates. Saudi Arabia grows hundreds of varieties of dates, and Al-Qasim is one of the kingdom's most celebrated agricultural regions. Now let's move on to something a little bit different. Mergouk, a rich stew made with vegetables and paper-thin dough that's cooked directly inside the broth. As the dough simmers, it absorbs every bit of flavor. It's hearty, warming, and perfect for sharing. Now it's dessert time. Halini is made using dates, whole wheat bread, butter, and spices. Simple ingredients, amazing flavor. It's especially popular during the cooler months and is often enjoyed with a cup of Saudi coffee. If you've never tried it before, imagine something sweet,

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Pilgrims, traders, and visitors brought different culinary influences that blended beautifully with local Saudi traditions. 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Sometimes the simplest meals become the most unforgettable. Asir region. Now let's head south into the beautiful mountains of Asir. Cooler weather, green landscapes, and incredible traditional food. Asida is made from flour cooked into a soft dough and served with either savory meat, broth, or sweet honey. Depending on where you are, it can be enjoyed as a main meal or dessert. Another regional favorite is arika, made from whole wheat bread mixed with dates, butter, and honey. Rich, filling, packed with energy. Exactly the kind of meal you'd want after exploring Asir mountain villages. Eastern province. Now let's head to eastern toward the Arabian Gulf. Fresh seafood naturally takes center stage here. We're thinking shrimp, kapsa. You've heard of kapsa. Now meat, shrimp, kapsa, the same beloved Saudi spices combined with fresh Gulf shrimp. It's proof that every region adds its own personality to classic dishes. Sweet Saudi traditions. No Saudi food journey is complete without desserts. Kleja, known as the pride of Al-Qasim. Kleja are baked cookies filled with dates and fragrant spices. Every family has their own special filling recipe. Well, what a journey that has been. We've traveled from the heart of Najd to the mountains of Asir, from the Gulf Coast of the Eastern Province to the historic streets of Jeddah, all without leaving our seats. Until next time, enjoy the journey, embrace the culture, support local traditions, and of course, happy eating.

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1: Good afternoon and welcome to your news brief at 5 o'clock. We start off with the following. The custodian of the two holy mosques, King Salman bin Abdulaziz Al Saud and His Royal Highness Prince Mohammed bin Salman bin Abdulaziz Al Saud, Crown Prince and Prime Minister, both sent cables of congratulations to the King of Malaysia on his country's Independence Day. The Ministry of Defence has arrived today in Istanbul, Republic of Turkey, to head

0: Vehicle and Defence Committee established under the Mukka Joint Defence Agreement. Saudi Arabia and Pakistan have agreed to strengthen cooperation on food security and work toward raising Pakistan's agricultural and food exports to the kingdom to $3 billion, according to a joint statement issued following a high-level Saudi delegation's visit to Islamabad. The Saudi Broadcasting Authority and the General Authority for Radio and Television in Syria signed a memorandum of understanding in Riyadh to strengthen relations and develop cooperation in radio and television. A humanitarian aid convoy provided by the King Salman Humanitarian Aid and Relief Center arrived in Deir al-Balah in the central Gaza Strip as part of the Saudi campaign to support the brotherly Palestinian people in the Gaza Strip. The Secretary General of the Gulf Cooperation Council and the Vice Chairman of the Board of the Capital Market Authority honored 44 winners of the fourth season of the Gulf Smart Investor Award, with prizes exceeding 1.5 million riyal in total. The Saudi Space Agency has launched an informational guide highlighting key astronomical events and phenomena expected to be visible in the skies over Saudi Arabia from 2026 all the way through to 2030. And finally, the Ministry of Sport is participating with a dedicated pavilion in the global tech event Leap 2026, held in its fifth edition from August 31st until September 3rd at Riyadh Exhibition and Convention Centre in Malham, under the theme Into New Worlds. This has been your news brief prepared and edited by Mr. Ahmed. Have a good evening and goodbye.
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Hello everybody, welcome to the show. I am so ready to spend some time with you today. It is the ride home here from 5 until 7. And as most of you, it's only a Monday and it's probably been one busy week. But you know, that's okay. That's how we know we're getting there and we're doing the right stuff, right? Now tonight, I want to put four problems in front of you. Four problems that should have been impossible to solve. Now, the first one is thirst. A desert with rain almost never falls, and where the sky forgets to open for years at a time. It's a fascinating story about a beetle, so just stay tuned for that one. It's fascinating. The second one is about distance. The third is about cold. The fourth one, I'm going to hold back until a little bit later because the fourth deserves a bit of a different intro, and I can't wait to share that story because it's actually a

engineers or by committees or anyone really very smart. They're actually being done by animals or insects or interesting life that lives out in nature. And however, the last one's slightly different compared to these. And this is the beautiful thing about this, is that sometimes the greatest questions of our time has been answered by nature, by the, looking at the natural world, looking at it in its most beautiful glory. And very soon, in the next couple of minutes after we go to the break, we're going to start our first journey where we travel into one of the driest places on earth to meet an insect that has worked out how to drink from air. Just think about that technology, right? If that had to be re-engineered for our purposes, imagine drinking water from air. Fascinating. So today, stay tuned. Some fantastic stories are coming. So stay with me, because every single one of these stories is going to connect, and every piece of it is going to connect in such a great way that I hope is going to leave you with something to think about. And that's all I try to do in these shows lately, is to try and leave you with just something to think about at the end of the show and go, maybe I can somehow implement that thinking into my life and truly take that next step to a more fulfilled existence. That's what I hope. So yeah, if you want to join the conversation, 012-6484-691. We're on X, that's our Saudia_radio, as well as our application, the Saudi Radio Plus app on iOS and Android. Let's get back to the music. Myself and Mr. Radi are looking forward to spending the next 2 hours with you, so enjoy the music, and I'll catch you after the break.

Now, that is the sound of the evening, everybody. Some great music coming up. And yeah, you're here with Dre AA. Now, coming up very shortly, I want to take you somewhere that gets almost absolutely no rain. And I mean almost none. And we are talking about a coastline where the sky is basically closed for business, right? And yet the ground is alive. There are insects, plants, reptiles, all of them living, all of them drinking something. And where is the water coming from? And the answer will surprise you, and it is one of the most elegant things that has ever come across my screens before. And I kind of was looking up this, and there's a little black beetle that climbs to the top of the sand dunes in the middle of the night and stands on its head.

and that is not a joke. It stands on its head and it drinks. And once you know why, you'll understand something about the difference between a battle and a solution. Two more tracks and a quick break, and we'll be back with you with our next story. So stay tuned for what's coming up.

And welcome back, everybody, to The Ride Home. Hope you're doing well. Now, I want you to picture the Namib Desert. And Namibia, it is a beautiful place, right? And it is in the southwestern coast of South Africa, or Africa, rather, and is one of the oldest and driest deserts on the planet. In some years, the rain just simply does not come. And we've spoken about this place in a few other occasions as well. Just some incredible stories from there. Now, something else that comes from this is off the cold Atlantic, night after night, a thick fog rolls inland across the dunes. So you can imagine it's dry, but then also icy cold. Fascinating kind of juxtaposition of this hot and cold environment, right? Now, it's not rain, it's just fog. Now, water suspended in the air in droplets so tiny, they will never fall on their own. Water that is there and completely out of reach to everyone who needs it. Now, there's a small beetle that lives in this very dry space, and it has come up with a very unique way of getting the water that it needs. Now, here is what it does. On a foggy night, while everything else is buried and waiting, this beetle climbs. It climbs up the face of a dune all the way to the ridge at the top, the windiest spot, the most exposed place it could possibly choose. And then it turns to face the fog. And it tips itself forward, head down, legs up, holding its body at an angle of roughly 23 degrees. And that is it. That is the whole invention. The fog rolls over its back. The droplets catch on the shell, gather, merge, get heavy, and gravity does the rest. The water runs down the slope of the beetle's own body straight into its own mouth. It's absolutely ingenious. It stands there and literally just drinks from the air. Now, scientists first published this behavior back in 1976 in the journal Nature. And the researchers have been studying this ever since. And what they have found is that the cleverest part is not the shell, it's the posture. It's that 23 degree angle that makes it all so special. Now, I want you to think about that just for a second, right? This beetle does not fight the desert. Rather, what it does is it found a very ingenious solution to piggyback off how nature works and the environment works there to get what it needs. And here's where the story becomes a little bit more interesting for us as human beings, right? In the southwest of Morocco, in the Anti-Atlas Mountains, there are villages where women were walking about 5 kilometers before sunrise every single day to fetch water from open wells. Girls were being taken out of school just to do the carrying, and groundwater was dropping and families were literally leaving. But there was also fog. In 6 months of the year, thick Atlantic fog wrapping around the mountain, which was something they could then basically use. You seeing the connection there? So organization called Dar Sin Hamd, a woman-led team, started experimenting in 2006. They put up mesh nets on the mountain, fine polymer mesh, high on the ridges, facing the fog. Exactly what the beetles were doing, but this time at scale. The droplets would catch on the mesh, and they'd gather, get heavy, and then run down the channels into reservoirs, and then gravity carries them all the way through pipes downhill into homes. Hundreds of square meters of netting, thousands of liters of drinking water a day, taps inside houses and villages that never had to worry about where they got their water from. It just simply was done the way these little beetles were doing it, just in mass for us human beings. Now, the fog was always there, right? The fog had always been running over that mountain, always over those dunes. It just, someone needed a way in which to truly figure out what to do. And that's just kind of

want to say plainly to you, because we live in a country that thinks very seriously about water. Saudi Arabia takes its water needs extremely, extremely seriously. And every drop that comes out of our taps, wherever you might be, arrives through a lot of effort. Somebody planned, somebody moved, somebody treated, and somebody paid for it. And in a land like ours, water has never been ordinary, and it never will be. The beetle knows the value of a single droplet, and it climbs a mountain in the dark to earn it. So the question is not whether there is enough, the question is what angle are you standing at? I'm going to leave it at that. Let's get back to the music, and I'll catch you after the break, only on SRFM, the heart of KSA.

Welcome back, everybody. So you may have heard in the news a little bit earlier about the astronomy guide launched by the Saudi Space Agency, and I kind of wanted to just give you a bit of a heads up about that. Now, the Saudi Space Agency has launched a guide highlighting key astronomical events and phenomena expected to be visible between the skies or in the skies of Saudi Arabia from now until 2030. And now this guide is part of the agency's effort to raise awareness of space as well as astronomy. And it provides accessible scientific content to help the public and enthusiasts learn about celestial phenomena, their timings, and scientific characteristics. The guide features 62 astronomical events happening over the next 5 years, including solar and lunar eclipse, meteor showers, planetary conjunctions and oppositions, equinoxes and solstices. It provides simplified information and definitions for each event to enhance the understanding of these observable events. It also lists 9 astronomical events in 2026, 12 in 2027, 14 in 2028, 15 in 2029, and 12 in 2030. If you want to know more about the guide, pop on to their website and you'll be able to find a lot more on their website about this. And yeah, man, I really hope that that is something that's going to help you. I myself love all things space. And on that point, if you're looking for a very nice movie to go watch, I went to go watch The Dog Star this weekend. And what a lovely movie. It's so good. It's obviously got some very adult themes as well in terms of like this apocalyptic world that everyone's living in. So not for the kids. But if you want to take your missus or your hubby to something quite nice, it's kind of a very... I got to tell you, it's like a weird, like a post-apocalyptic look at a love story, if I can put it in that kind of way. So I definitely go check it out. Really good. Go check the trailer out on YouTube. It is A Dog Star. Such a great film. And I really enjoyed it. I went to go watch it nice and late in the evening, like at 11:40 at night. Such a great film. It was really worth it. I hope you enjoyed it. If you have seen it, let me know. 012-6484-691. I'll catch you after the break, only on SRFM, the heart of KSA. Enjoy the music.

Welcome back, everybody. So, from a beetle that drinks the fog, a story that I think is just so fascinating. And now listen, while we are here, let me just leave you with something small and practical, right? Because we are still celebrating here at the station the year of the water, or year of water. And I'm not going to let this pass by, especially as this links so beautifully to our first story that we shared earlier. Now, the beetle takes what it needs and it wastes nothing, not a droplet, right? And it can afford to. Or basically, it cannot afford to, basically, right? And we think we can afford to. And that's the exact problem that is existing right now, is we think there's just such an abundance. Do you even think when you open your tap? No, we don't really, right? And so tonight, when you're in your kitchen, when you're having a wash, when you're filling your kettle, when you're filling your bath, whatever it might be, notice the tap. Notice how easy that whole experience was, right? Flushing your toilet. Think about that stuff. That ease was built for you by someone else. It's actually quite amazing, subhanAllah, to think that we are able to have these wonderful lives, such easy lives, right? And the desert is still the desert underneath all of that. That's another remarkable thought, right? Imagine living in Riyadh, right? You're living on this, you know, it's incredible, actually. Now, really start thinking about the

Let's get back to the music and let's get back to the tunes. Me and Mr. Radi are really enjoying having you company today. Let's get back to the music and we'll catch you guys after the break only on SRFM, the heart of KSA. Enjoy.

Welcome back, everybody, to The Ride Home. Hope you're doing absolutely brilliantly. Let's get into our second story. And it is the summer of 2022, and it is the coast of Alaska, and a little bird is hatched. Now, it is a bar-tailed godwit, a waddling little, a waiting little bird with long legs, long beak, and nothing about it that would make you look twice. Now, researchers fitted it with a tiny little satellite tag, 5 grams, solar-powered, and they gave it a very interesting and simple name. They called it B6. Nobody knew what B6 was about to do, because here is the thing about these birds. Every autumn, the adults leave Alaska and fly south across the Pacific Ocean. And they do it without stopping. Not because they are showing off, but because there is nowhere to stop. The Pacific does not offer any points of rest. And now the young birds do this on their own. The parents leave first, the chicks follow later, and on their own schedule with nobody to guide them. So before they go, the godwits do something extraordinary. They spend weeks feeding, packing on fat until it makes them more than half their body weight. And at the same time, they start dismantling themselves. The organs they do not need during the flight begin to shrink. The stomach, the liver, the intestines, the kidneys, all of it is reduced because of a body cannot carry for 11 days of fuel, but also carry the digestive system it used to get it. Just imagine that. Now, meanwhile, the flight muscles across the chest grow bigger and stronger, and scientists have actually wrote about this back in 1998 in a paper that had a very, very cool title. The title was Guts Don't Fly. I love it. The whole idea, because their guts shrink and everything. Okay. Anyway, sit with me for a moment. Please, just bear with me, because the birds look at the journey ahead and it decides what to carry and what to let go. It sheds the parts of itself that belong to a different phase of life. On the 13th of October, 2022, at about 5 months old, B12 lifted off from the Alaskan coast. It flew south. Over open water, it crossed the equator, it passed near quite a few locations, and then it made a bit of a turn to the west. And on the 24th of October, 11 days and 1 hour after leaving, B6 came down on a beach called Anson's Bay on the southeast tip of Tasmania. Around 13,560 kilometers. One flight, no food, no water, no landing, no sleep in any way that you and I would recognize it, right? Now, the Guinness World Records listed as the longest nonstop migration ever recorded by a bird. Fascinating. But by the time it landed, it had lost roughly half of its body weight, and then within about a week, the organs that had shrunk simply grew back, and it stood on the mud flats, probing for worms alongside adult birds that had made the trip dozens of times. And now here's what gets me when I kind of think about the story, right? Nobody flew that route with B6. No parents, no guides, no flock of elders saying, keep going, this is the way, turn left, etc. It just seemed to know what to do. It hadn't even seen the ocean before. And still, it flew. And we talk about courage a lot, right? We've had some shows where we've spoken about courage, and I think maybe that'll be our show tomorrow to kind of really dive into that a little bit deeper. And we talk a lot about this leap, the big decision, the moment somebody finally goes for it. And we always draw to the drama of the departure, right? But the departure was never the hard part. The hard part was the weeks before, on a cold Alaskan mud flat, doing the boring work, eating, building, and getting ready for what it could not fly with, its body changing. It's the hard graft before the actual leap of faith, right? And the idea here is that B6, it didn't cross the ocean because it was brave, right? It flew across the ocean because it was prepared. It was ready. It done the hard work. It had the courage to do it because it knew it had prepared itself for this moment. And I wonder, do you prepare yourself for those moments of great tests, those great moments of leaps of faith, those moments where you need to step up and be the best version of yourself? Are you preparing for those?
Are you eating healthy? Are you praying? Are you preparing yourself completely? I wonder. Maybe it's something we can learn from a little bird that flies from Alaska, that preparation is key to becoming the best version of you and me. I'll leave it at that. Let's get back to the music, and I'll catch you after the break. It is the top of the hour. The number's to dial 012-6484-691. We're on X. That's Saudia underscore radio, as well as the application, the Saudi Radio Plus app. We'll catch you after the break, only on SRFM, the heart of KSA.

Welcome back, everybody. And this is an incredible story, right? Now, Saudi Arabia's national portal for hobbies called Hawi has surpassed 111,000 registered members as organized hobby communities continue to expand rapidly across the kingdom. Now, the initiative of Quality of Life program, the platform has now registered 111,167 members, 3,533 hobby clubs, and 4,123 events spanning 233 distinct hobbies, according to reports. That is amazing. And I kind of wanted to just say that it is something brilliant when you kind of think about people doing fun hobby stuff. Someone told me, we spoke actually yesterday with our guest about things like this meetup where you can now go and find people to do things with. I kind of went to go check it out. It's got a bit of a paywall, which was one of the things that was a little bit negative for me. But again, I suppose there's reasons for why you would want to do that. But it clearly shows that people want to do hobbies here in the kingdom. I would love to find someone doing D&D. That would be something I would love to find out. If anyone is doing Dungeons and Dragons, I would love to join an adventure if anyone is doing that. So if you have any information, 012-6484-691. Now, the momentum behind this all aligns directly with Saudi Arabia's broader Vision 2030 and its objectives under the Quality of Life program. Alongside major entertainment and cultural events, initiatives like Hawi fosters grassroots community-based spaces which center around shared learning and active participation, which is fantastic. And everyone's looking forward and looking ahead as Hawi's next phase will prioritize expanding the density and variety of hobby clubs across the kingdom's secondary cities and governance as well. I'd love to know your thoughts on this one. 012-6484-691. How do you feel about this? You think this is something exciting? I'd love to know what you have to say about this. 012-6474-100. Let's get back to the music, and I'll catch you after the break, only on SRFM, the heart of KSA. Enjoy the tunes. Mr. Daddy, let's go for it. Some cool music. Actually, while we wait for Mr. Daddy, let's quickly just get into our little small bit. Now, we spoke about this 11 days of flying and literally how incredible it was. I'm going to be sharing with you a story about one of the coldest habitats on the planet. Temperatures are around minus 40 and the wind that does not stop, and it has thousands and thousands of emperor penguins. I love penguins. They're the best, man. Standing together in the dark of the Antarctic winter. Now, you already know they huddle, right? They huddle around, and everyone knows how they huddle. And here is the question that puzzled scientists for years, and it's a really good one. If in the middle of the huddle it's warm and the outside edge is freezing, then who gets stuck on the outside? Who pays? The answer is quite interesting, and we'll share it with you guys after the break. So let's get back to the music, and we'll catch you after the break. Let's get music playing. Yeah. Anyway, hopefully we'll be doing that in a second, so just do bear with me for that. Hopefully you guys are doing well. But if you are someone who is a hobbyist or is doing something in terms of hobbies, I'd love to know what yours are. It'd be great to kind of see. Like, I honestly, for me, D&D is something that I've always been fascinated about. Just never had the courage to actually kind of do it. And I think now it's time to maybe get on board and actually try that. And I'd love to know if there are any people actually doing it here in the kingdom. But let's get back to music, and we'll catch you guys after the break, only on SRFM, the heart of KSA.

Okay, welcome back, everyone. I wanted to share some very interesting facts out of the Saudi Arabian anime industry that I kind of found while kind of just perusing Arab news. Now, this is fascinating. Now, listen to this. There's a huge and passionate audience currently here in Saudi Arabia when it comes to anime. There are 13 million estimated anime viewers in Saudi Arabia as of 2022, according to Manga Productions. And that is huge, right? Now, of that, 15 million estimated numbers of anime viewers in Saudi Arabia, that was an increase of almost 2 million to 2024. And of that, 31% of Saudi anime fans watch anime daily. And this is according to a 2025 Dentsu Menta study of about 1,400 Saudi consumers of anime. Fascinating, again. Just blows my mind. 62% of Saudi Arabian anime fans are under the age of 35, highlighting anime's strong connection with young audiences. 21% plus of Saudi anime fans spent more than $530 a year on anime merchandise. 60% of them say they view brands more positively when anime intellectual property is included in campaigns or products. I'm assuming that is like if a restaurant or something has a brand in there somehow, or shape or form. Now, building the talent and building the future for this, there are 500 plus Saudis that have been trained through manga production programs, helping build a local animation talent pipeline. About 80% plus of manga production talents are graduates of this training program. 4,000 plus talented individuals have been trained by manga productions in creative content, according to the company. And up to now, 3 million plus students have reached through manga productions, teaching manga initiatives and developed with the Ministry of Education and Ministry of Culture. So there's definitely a big move and growth for anime. And I would love to know, are you an anime fan? And what are you currently watching? Help me, help me, help me. I'm actually doing something slightly different. I'm reading again. And what I'm reading right now is a lit RPG, The Man Who Fights Monsters. Now, if you've never ever heard of a lit RPG, it is a book written in the style of an RPG video game. So, for example, the things you would

do in the video game, you literally do in the book that you're reading. Do me a favor. If you've never heard of a lit RPG, go and Google it right now. I think you will absolutely love it. Let's get back to the music. Some great tunes. We come back, another story from our topic today. And yeah, I'll catch you after the break, only on SRFM, the heart of KSA.

And welcome back, everybody, to The Ride Home. Hope you're doing well. And now we're going to travel quickly to the Antarctic, Antarctica, rather. And it's winter and there's no sun and it has gone and it will not be back for months. And the temperature is around minus 40. And the wind has nothing stopping it from blowing that cold weather across the ice. And out of the darkness, standing on the ice, are the colonies of emperor penguins, one of the largest penguins in the world. And they are the only creature on the planet crazy enough to want to give birth and have its breeding season in winter, minus 40, with winds that nothing can stop. Oy vey. And they are the funny thing is the men have to step up, and what they do is they balance the egg on their feet, and they can't move. So the only solution they have is they huddle. Thousands and thousands of these birds just pressed together into one big dense mass. And it works. Inside the huddle, the temperature climbs, packed at something like 21 birds per square meter. The middle of the huddle becomes genuinely warm, while a meter away, the world is trying to literally kill them, freeze them. Which brings us to the question. Somebody is on the outside. Somebody is standing at the edge, taking the full weight of the wind so that everybody behind them can stay warm. And who is this? How do they draw straws to decide which bird has to be on the outside of the huddle? And for years, nobody could answer it properly, because you cannot exactly walk into the middle of the Antarctic winter with a notebook, right? So a researcher named Daniel Zitterbart spent a winter down there and set up cameras to take a picture every 1.3 seconds for hours at a time, and then he sped up the footage. And what appeared on the screen was a wave. Every 30 to 60 seconds, an entire huddle moves, not a scramble, not a push, tiny steps, 5 to 10 centimeters, one bird shifts, and the bird beside it fills the gap and shifts too, and then the next one, and so on, and so on, and these little adjustments travel through the entire crowd like a ripple across a pond, and that effect, and the effect of those ripples over minutes and hours is that the huddle turns itself inside out. Continuously, birds at the back edge are folded into the middle. Birds who have been warm rotate outward and take their share of the wind. Small huddles drift into each other and merge into bigger ones. Nobody is left on the outside, not permanently, not one of them. Then a follow-up study looked at exactly the triggers of those waves, and this is the part I kind of find very, very interesting, right? Is that they found that there is absolutely no leader. There's no like Captain Penguin which says to everyone, okay guys, time to move. That is not what happens. Any penguin anywhere in the crowd can start the wave. All it takes is one bird moving 2 centimeters and the whole formation begins to reorganize itself. And that is brilliant. I think that is really, really interesting. And then two waves start in a different place at the same time, and they do not collide and they can't cancel each other out, which is brilliant. They just simply merge and huddle together. Unbelievable. And this is the kind of thing, right? No one needed permission of those birds to start the huddle or the wave. People just took it. People just took the step needed, and they knew when to take it, and everyone around them gathered it around them. And I think this is, for me, a very powerful message and a very powerful image, is that we're all huddling. We're all huddling together, desperately trying to make it through this life, right? We're desperately trying to make it through tomorrow, and sometimes we are stuck and not brave enough to take a step because we're afraid that if we do, no one will come there to help us. And I think let's be that kind of society where if someone in our immediate surroundings needs to take a little step forward just by 2 centimeters, that we all go and envelop that person and help them and guide them and lift them up, that they can be the best version of themselves. What do you think? Do you think we could be like the Emperor Penguin?

Welcome back, everybody, to The Ride Home. The unreliability of technology sometimes, my computer decided to die at probably the worst time. But you know what? That shows that it's being used. Well done, little one. You've done a good job today. We've had a chance to cover a couple of the stories we wanted to cover today. There were a couple of hiccups as we went throughout the show, but it's fine. And I just kind of wanted to say something that if you look at the two stories that we did share today, the difference between us and everything else in the show is very unique, right? Because, you know, we get to choose a lot of what we're able to do in our lives, right? We get to make a lot of very deep choices. Animals and nature doesn't always get that opportunity, though they do it in their own way. You know, it is such an important part. Now, that can sometimes also be the most difficult thing about being a human being, and it is also a huge privilege about being that, because nobody handed us an instruction, right? No one, we just get to decide. We get to decide everything that we get to do every single day. And when we decide well, we can do something no beetle or no bird or no penguin can even think about doing, right? And when we go back for someone, we can reach into extinction and pull something out of it as well. You know, this, we can really do some incredible things, us as human beings, right? So here is the question I promised you at the start of the show, and I would like your honest answer, right? What are you arguing with that you could be answering instead? Oh, I like that question so much. What is something that you are arguing with yourself right now that you could answer instead? Because this is something so interesting, right? Because a lot of us have these things we're arguing with. Oh, I want, but I can't because of da-da-da-da reason and all these things. And I think that is important, is that you must realize the key difference between you and the person you could be is right now you're arguing, you're doubting, you're maybe just kind of holding back. Whereas the future you just needs you to try to answer the things that are stopping you from being completely you. I think that's a really interesting thing to think about. And I kind of want to leave you there with it. This has been The Ride Home here on SRFM. I am Dre Double A. If you're feeling like me right now, maybe it's time to head home, drive safely, and enjoy some time with the family, and maybe put the head down on the pillow and fall asleep. But until then, great music coming up, great shows coming up. For myself, Dre Double A, and the incredible Mr. Radi in the back, I hope you guys have an absolutely beautiful evening, and we'll catch you next time, same place, same time, here on SRFM, the heart of KSA. Goodbye, everybody.

Welcome back, y'all, to, well, if you guys just joined us, we're talking about, what are we talking about? We are talking about things that immediately humble you. This is All Things Considered, and you're listening to SRFM. Now listen, today's topic is a topic where if things like this happen to you, you just kind of swallow it with a grain of salt, okay? And you just don't tell anybody. You just don't tell anybody. You just carry on as if it, you try to kind of like, if you don't discuss it, it'll kind of be maybe it'll be deleted from your brain, but it never will. These most awkward, embarrassing situations that immediately humble you. Because look, we all walk around this earth feeling as if we're on a high horse. Look, we have those moments. Don't tell me. I'm not saying all the time. Sometimes somebody comes and crushes your confidence, okay? But there are times, little things, and I'm not talking about like rude people who would give you a rude comment. La, la, la, la, la. It goes further and it goes deeper. And it hurts more because you didn't expect it. Didn't expect it. And it happens. And all of a sudden, you on your high horse, you nicely, gently get off the horse and you start walking beside the horse. You understand what I'm saying or not? You're humbled. Khalas. You're like, okay, you're back to reality. That's what I'm saying. Stay tuned, y'all. And I'll be right back.

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1: Okay, guys, welcome back to All Things Considered. Today we're talking about things that immediately humble you. I'm going to ask you a question. Have you ever noticed that life, beautiful life, has a very harsh way of putting you back in place? You know how when we were young, your mom would put you back in place? Sometimes life does that to us. You know, one minute you're walking around, you're the main character, you've got on your favorite outfit. You got your salary, you're loaded. Yeah, man, you're on the high horse. And the next minute, you're arguing with automatic doors, or you go into a glass door. Did that ever happen to you guys? You walk into a glass door? We all walked into glass doors. And you know, when you walk into a glass door, it's different than when you fall. When you fall, people are very wary of laughing because they're scared it might happen to them. But when you walk into a glass door, it's just that sudden burst of laughter from people. And then until they realize, wait a minute, is she okay? Is she not okay? Usually you're okay. You're just dreaded with embarrassment. We all have those moments, you guys. Our confidence is sky high. And it's not a lot. It's only a couple days that our confidence just is sky high. That you have a good hair day, lost a couple kilos. You kind of feel good about yourself. Yeah, you're like, yeah, man, things are looking good. Until reality just gently taps you on the shoulder. Get off the high horse. Get off the high horse and sit down. Or I'm going to show you a thing or two. If you guys still don't know what I'm talking about, I'm going to give you the examples, because I asked the questions you guys answered. What is that one situation that immediately humbled you? You sat down, you closed your mouth, and you're like, I surrender. Stay tuned.

Welcome back, y'all, listening to All Things Considered. I asked the question, your lovely people answered. Just wait a minute. If you guys just tuned in, we're talking about moments when life humbles you. And I'll just give you a small little, something that psychologists say about this exact topic. Psychologists call these ego correction moments. Your ego is big, mashallah? Well, here's a tiny little correction for you. Okay? They aren't scientific events with the exact name, but research shows our brains naturally create stories where we're more competent, attractive, or in control than we really are. Then reality comes along, lovely reality, and updates the software. In fact, studies on the better than average effect show that most people believe they're above average in many areas. For example, you guys, when you buy a pair of jeans, right? And you can't really, you look at the pair of jeans, you put it up in front of you. Do you choose the bigger size or the smaller size? I'm honest. I always think that I'm actually skinnier than I am. I'm like, oh, this is huge. This dress or jeans or skirt or whatever, this is huge. Even though, because you know, sometimes the sizes differ between, you know, United States and British size and European and Italian and French. And so sometimes you get the size wrong. So you kind of eyeball it. You look at it, you're like, yeah, that's actually big on me. Nah. And you tell the sales rep, you're like, can I get the smaller one? She looks at you and she knows. But you don't know. So she's like, no, I think that will fit you. No! I've got a buy on you. You don't know what. Nah. I'm much smaller, man. And then you go in the fitting room and you try it on. And life immediately humbles you. Like, okay, I'm close.

See, that's a moment. That's a moment. That's a moment that is not nice. Now, am I going to go tell everybody, you guys know what happened? No, that's a moment where you kind of swallow it, pretend that didn't happen, try to learn from it, but you never will. Of course. I'm like, okay, I thought I was, but I wasn't. Next one is, so I asked the question, here are some of the examples that people sent in, waving back, and only to realize that they were waving at the person behind you. Did it happen to you? It happened to me once, and yeah, that is so embarrassing. Or they smile at you, and you smile, thinking, oh, they know me. But they're not smiling at you, they're smiling at the person behind you. Humble. You're immediately humbled. So what the brain is like, you put me in this situation. How am I going to get you out? So you pretend like you're looking at the person behind. It's an ugly show. Here's one. I'll give you one more from me. When life immediately humbles me, when I listen to myself on the radio, I'm like, hello, why? Why? First of all, you sound like that. What are you doing? See, that's when life immediately humbles you. Stay tuned, y'all. Be right back.

You guys, welcome back. We're talking about moments that immediately humbles you. I'll tell you one moment that not only humbles you, it shocks you. So you're walking in the mall, or you're just walking in public, and then immediately, all of a sudden, you see a mirror, and you look at yourself. And for a split second, you know, just for a tiny split second, your brain has to like kind of adjust to say, yeah, that's you in the mirror. And what you see, you don't like your resting face. You're like, I look like that? I'll tell you the truth. Or somebody takes a photo of you. You know, not our lovely selfies where you take 100,000 selfies and try to find one and be happy with that one, put it as a profile picture. That ain't you. That profile picture is not you. You know it, and I know it. In any single profile picture, that is not you, bro. You know what's you? The picture that somebody takes of you without you knowing. You're just sitting there randomly, and they think it's all, I took a beautiful picture of you. Like when you were sitting, it was natural. Now the word natural, I hate the word natural. I hate the word natural. It's any natural. You were just sitting there. You were deep in thought. You know, this picture has so much meaning. Show me the picture. And you see the picture. You see the picture and you're humbled. That's all I can say. You're very humbled. And in your brain, because you don't want to point out what you're looking at. My God, I look like that. Immediately your brain says, A, you need to go on a diet. B, you need to go to the doctor. Mr. Botox man has to come. See, man, no, I think I lost it. See, the brain attacks. It's so mean. Our brains are so mean. Why can't the brain just look at the beautiful things? Oh, what a lovely picture. So it is natural, actually. I do look like I'm deep in thought. No. It's going to look at the flaws. Yep, that's it. What else? See, life is, I told you, didn't I tell you that this is the show? This is the show that's going to humble you? Yeah. Here's one. Actually, here's somebody saying, when I open my front camera accidentally, no warning, no nothing. So you've got your phone, you're going into WhatsApp, you're going to something, camera opens on the front one. What do you see? You see, hey, Mr. Double Chin. It sings to you. No warning, no nothing. You're like, nah, that's not me. But who is it? It's not me. It's an ugly angle. And that's an unforgiving angle. That's what everybody sees. See, yes, it's not nice. I'll give you more examples when I come back. Because we are all going to be humbled today. Stay tuned, y'all.

Welcome back, y'all. Ask the question you guys answered. What's that one situation or that one thing that immediately humbled you? You sat down and you're very humbled at that moment. Obviously, the confidence level is down to zero at just at that moment, at that precise moment. Okay. Here's one. Look, you know what I recently learned? After God knows how many years that we've been driving, I recently learned how to reverse park. I've recently learned. I'm very proud of myself. Kudos to me. I clap at myself every single time I do it. Until somebody's waiting for me. So you're in the parking lot and somebody has to wait for you. Yani, you have all the spaces are empty, but that person has to wait for me. I'm immediately, all the information that I learned is all out. Don't pressure me. Don't wait for me. Just let me do it on my own. And on my own, I swear I can reverse it back in one go. I don't even have to like do it in two goes. I just like kind of do it until somebody waits for me. I'm totally 100% humbled. Here's one that somebody said. Telling everyone you're on a diet. You're on this real big diet. And then somebody brings donuts. Your willpower leaves the room. Adi. Look, that one donut is not going to kill you. The whole box of donuts will kill you. But who can ever eat one donut? Just asking. Who has the willpower to eat one of anything? One is easily eaten. Finished. I need the other one to savor. This has always been a very big problem. A very big problem. I don't know if I'm alone in this one. Obviously, I'm never alone in things like this. But it's just I need the second one. I need the second one of anything to savor. Next one. Forgetting why you entered a room. Yeah. Yeah, خلاص. That's not humbling. That's old age. خلاص. You're humbled. I'm old now. My dad, mashallah yarhamu, my mom does it. You know, I used to laugh at them. You entered the room and you forgot. Bill Cosby, I remember, did a show. You were young then. You're like, nah, that'll never happen to you. And then it does happen. Why did I enter the room? You know what the brain will say? No, you're getting sick. You probably got, it's like early onset Alzheimer's maybe. It can't be age. No, it's age. It's age. You have to just kind of agree with things. Let's see. Thinking you're fit until you climb one flight of stairs. Seeing someone jogging effortlessly. Do you guys look at people jog? I will sit there and I will look at people jog. I'm like, how do they do it? How do they do it? How? But just listen, this is just me asking you guys. How do these people jog for 1 hour and they're not huffing and puffing? MashaAllah. But how do they do it, Ijama'a? I mean, there must be, I don't know, there must be something. There's nothing. It's just, I know they train, blah, blah, blah. You know and I know the facts and we know the truth. But still, how do they do it? Because we all tried. We all try to get on that treadmill. If they can do it, I can. And you jog for 1 minute. 1 minute. And you're immediately humbled. You're immediately humbled because you're not only huffing and puffing, you're going to give yourself a full heart attack. Here's one, something that humbles you. Getting an ugly haircut. So you saw the model. Okay, we all go on Pinterest. We look at that perfect hairstyle, or the beautiful color or something. You go to the hairstylist. You're like, I want this. She gives it to you. You're immediately humbled. You're immediately humbled. That's it. That's all I can say. Here's the thing. Now listen. I know they're little moments. I know it's just, you could just kind of like get over it. But the brain is not going to let go of it immediately. It will haunt you. It will haunt you for the rest of your life. These little moments.
that these little private moments, and usually, alhamdulillah, that these moments are usually in private. This is just between you and yourself. Most of these moments that humble you, because you don't announce it to anybody, but it will haunt you. Will it go away? I am telling you. Look, psychologists and researchers and blah, blah, blah, they're all saying, nah, it will haunt you for the rest of your life. Stay tuned, Jill.

Welcome back, y'all. Listen to All Things Considered. Now listen, you confidently pull a door that clearly says push. There you are pulling on it. And you're pulling. Yeah, you're humbled. You say, okay, look at this one. You say you too when, for example, you're in a restaurant, the waiter says, enjoy your meal. I hate the word enjoy, man. Enjoy your meal. Yeah, you too. You know, sometimes we just think automatically you say things. Now, listen, before we go, and I left this one to the last. The one thing that humbles you. They really humble you. And it's just like you get these annoying kids that are very verbal. And they're very outspoken. And the thing is, their parents kind of, they encourage them to be, you know, kind of not descriptive, but they, you guys can say what's on your mind. These kids are the kids that will humble you. One word of advice, just don't interact with them. Many times, they will ask bluntly, Mom, why is the woman, you can fill in the blank as you wish, but they will humble you. You know, one of the questions that humbles you? Now listen, if you ask that question, you got it. You drink your soup. It's a drink your soup moment. When you ask somebody, somebody's like, how old are you? How old do you think I am? Don't ask people. Do not ask people, how old do you think I am? Huh? Listen. We all look our age. Okay? You can give like 2-3 years over, but nobody's going to say you look 20 when you're not 20. Nobody's going to say you, خلاص. Don't put yourself in situations where you're just asking for it. I've seen it many times and I'm like, See, don't ask anything. Anything where you feel that they're going to give you the answer that you want. Do not. I'm telling you guys, this is just a warning from me to you guys. Anyways, that's all that we have. You know, there are moments I can go on and people sent me loads and loads of very humbling examples.

listening to SRFM. The heart of KSA.

Well, y'all, I guess that's all the time we've got for today. Remember, you've been in one of these humbling situations, Adi. That's just life. You get over it. You'll be haunted, I'm telling you. It's never going to leave your mind. But that's, it is what it is kind of moment. Anyways, this was me, Haliriri, behind the mic, Bandera City behind the controls, and I am out of here. Adios, y'all. See you guys tomorrow.

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0: Hello everyone, I hope you're having a wonderful day. 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I'm Dr. Sabrine Fessy, your host behind the mic, and Maestro Ali behind the controls, and don't go anywhere guys, this is SRFM, the heart of KSA. Today I want to talk about rheumatoid arthritis, known as التهاب بالمفاصل الرماتودية, I think in Arabic. Rheumatoid arthritis is estimated to affect 0.3% to 1% of the global population. The prevalence usually increases with age, and the disease is actually way more common in women. Actually, about 75% of the rheumatoid arthritis patients are women. No recent or nationwide rheumatoid arthritis prevalence studies were in Saudi Arabia have been published, so the current prevalence of RA in the country is unknown. But we know that RA is a disabling disease that has both physical and psychological impacts on the patients, leading to reduced health-related quality of life and a negative effect on the course of the disease. What is rheumatoid arthritis? Well, rheumatoid arthritis is an autoimmune and inflammatory disease, which means that your immune system is attacking healthy cells in your body by mistake, which causes joint pain, inflammation, swelling, and damage throughout the body. Rheumatoid arthritis mainly attacks the joints, and usually many joints at once. The joint damage that rheumatoid arthritis causes usually happens on both sides of the body at the same time. So if you have a joint that is affecting one of the arms or the legs, the same joint on the other arm or leg will probably be affected too. This is one of the ways that doctors distinguish the rheumatoid arthritis from other forms of arthritis, such as osteoarthritis. The treatments work best when rheumatoid arthritis is diagnosed early, so it's important to learn the signs. Stay tuned to learn everything you want to know about RA, from types and symptoms to home remedies, diets and other treatments. And the disease most often begins between the ages of 30 to 50, but RA can start at any age. What are the signs and symptoms of rheumatoid arthritis? As I've mentioned before, rheumatoid arthritis is a chronic disease marked by symptoms of inflammation and pain in the joints. These symptoms and signs increase during the periods known as flares or exacerbations. Other times are known as periods of remission. This is when the symptoms can disappear completely. The rheumatoid arthritis symptoms commonly affect the joints in the hands, the wrist, the knees, but it can also affect tissues and organs throughout the body, including the lungs, heart, and eyes. The symptoms can include pain or aching in more than one joint, stiffness in more than one joint, tenderness and swelling in more than one joint, the same joint symptoms on both sides of the body, loss of joint function and deformities, fatigue, low-grade fever, loss of appetite and/or weight loss, and weakness. And the symptoms can vary from mild to severe, so it's important not to ignore your symptoms even if they come and go. Knowing the early signs of rheumatoid arthritis will help you and your healthcare provider to better treat and manage it. The specific causes or triggers of rheumatoid arthritis are not known yet, but some risk factors have been identified, such as age. The onset of rheumatoid arthritis is highest amongst the adults in their 50s. The risk continues to increase with age. The sex, females are 2 to 3 times more likely to develop rheumatoid arthritis than males. The genetics, people born with certain genes called HLA class 2 genotypes are more likely to develop rheumatoid arthritis. The risk of RA may be highest when people with these genes have obesity or are exposed to environmental factors such as smoking. Early life exposure. According to the Centers for Disease Control and Prevention, children whose mothers smoked have double the risk of developing RA as adults. Smoking. Studies show that people who smoke cigarettes are at an increased risk of developing RA. Obesity. Having obesity can increase the risk of developing rheumatoid arthritis. And diet. High consumption of sodium, sugar, especially fructose, red meat, and iron is associated with an increased risk of developing RA. Let's take a quick music break, guys. Gonna tell you more about the rheumatoid arthritis diagnosis, treatment, and more after this. So don't go anywhere.
1: Break down, tears fall to the ground. Tell myself there ain't nothing can

And welcome back. You're listening to another episode of Your Health with Dr. Sabrine. And if you're only joining us now, our topic today is about rheumatoid arthritis. Regarding the rheumatoid arthritis diagnosis, it can take time and may require multiple lab tests to confirm the clinical examination findings. Your healthcare provider will use several tools to diagnose it. First, they'll ask about your symptoms and medical history. They'll also perform a physical exam of your joints, and this will include looking for swelling and redness, examining the joint function and the range of motion, touching the affected joints to check for warmth and tenderness, examining for skin nodules, testing your reflexes and muscle strength. If they suspect rheumatoid arthritis, they'll most likely refer you to a specialist called a rheumatologist. Since no single test can confirm a diagnosis of RA, your healthcare provider or rheumatologist may use several different types of tests. They may test your blood for certain substances, like antibodies, or check the level of certain substances like acute phase reactants that are elevated during inflammatory conditions. These can be a sign of RA and help support the diagnosis. They may also request certain imaging tests, such as ultrasound, X-ray, MRI. These tests will not only show if joint damage has occurred, but also how severe the damage is. Rheumatoid arthritis can be effectively treated and managed with medications and self-management strategies. Treatments for RA help to manage the pain and control the inflammatory response. In many cases, this can result in remission. Decreasing the inflammation can also help to prevent further joint and organ damage. The treatments may include medications, alternative or home remedies, dietary changes, and specific types of exercise. Your healthcare provider or rheumatologist will work with you to determine the best treatment plan for your medical needs. There are some over-the-counter medications that can help reduce the pain and inflammation during the rheumatoid arthritis flares, such as non-steroidal anti-inflammatory drugs like Brufen, corticosteroids, and acetaminophen, which reduces the pain but not the inflammation. And we have medications to treat the rheumatoid arthritis, which usually includes one that slows the disease and prevents the joint deformity, called disease-modifying anti-rheumatic drugs, and biological response modifiers, which are effective as a second-line treatment. So let's take a quick music break and we'll be right back.

Welcome back, guys. Our talk today was about rheumatoid arthritis, and although it doesn't have a set and definitive treatment, most people manage their symptoms very well and can live with it. There are also steps you can take to improve your diet, take up exercise, resting, which can all help in the management of RA. So that's all for today, and make sure to catch us for more health-related topics only on SRFM, the heart of KSA.

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0: 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I'm your ratio. 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

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Ladies and gentlemen, we are back, and that means we've got a full list of things that we'd like to talk to you, and not only you, to all the fans out there listening, to the tech fans, you've got video games, movie enthusiasts, TV shows, the list doesn't stop. And ladies and gentlemen, I want to take you guys through all of this. Now, with respect to those that are new to the show and may not be familiar with us, this is Othman Dahlawi behind the microphone, and of course we've got our sound engineer Ahmed behind and supporting us through and through. And ladies and gentlemen, we are incredibly excited for this week's lineup. Let me start by saying this. WhatsApp, the app that has barely made updates, well, they do, but they barely do release anything lately. What they have been doing is they've pretty much rolled out updates for security a little bit. If you haven't noticed the shift and difference in the user experience, right? So you'll see the new loaded out model. And more importantly, this is patches. That's what we've been seeing. But now they're genuinely focused on security being first and foremost, which I absolutely 100% applaud and also support. Ladies and gentlemen, WhatsApp tells you who's calling. I'm going to start with this, ladies and gentlemen. WhatsApp is going to start telling you a bit about a person who's calling you, even when the number is not saved in your phone. What this means is that when you know exactly that moment, your phone rings unknown number, and you're starting there doing that little guessing game, that little calculation that everybody does. Is this the delivery driver? Is this the clinic calling back? Is this someone about to tell me I've won a prize I've never entered for some reason? You've got about four rings to decide. You have nothing to go on except those 12 digits. Ladies and gentlemen, the new screen is going to give you two pieces of information before you answer. First, whether the number is registered in a different country. Second, whether you're in any group chat with that person. That's it, two facts. And they're the right two, to be honest. I think it's more than enough. If you think about how much work these actually do, so if it says you share three group chats, that's almost certainly someone you know. Could be anyone. But if it's an unknown number registered on the other side of the planet, well, they claim to be your bank. That's your right answer right there. That's not your bank, ladies and gentlemen. It's plain and simple. It's as easy as possible, and it's better to have than not to have all at the same time. And this matters a lot here, because the particular scam, a call from abroad, someone claiming to be from a local company or a government office, is genuinely common, everybody. And it works often that people keep doing it over and over again, unfortunately, and I've try to vocalize this as much as possible. Guys, be careful with strange numbers. WhatsApp is essentially doing this, and they're building that thing that separates the caller ID apps that has been offered for years for all of the users around the world. Those apps work, but you have to download them. And then they hand in a third-party access to your contacts and your calls, and it builds it into the application itself, so you get the benefit without giving your address book to a stranger, which is fantastic. And we're happy to see this wider security and broad coverage from applications, very sensitive ones such as WhatsApp. By the way, they're also replacing that six-digit PIN. Some people use a proper password, right? Letters, numbers, symbols. Six digits is 100,000 odd combinations, but a real password is astronomically harder. And it's rolling out gradually, of course, so it won't be a flip on a switch. Everybody in the entire world is going to have this update. No, it's going to take some time. Just make sure that you go ahead and check on your WhatsApp as the days go, and eventually it will be rolled out to Saudi Arabia one day, and this gives us more empowerment and security, and this is what we love to see. Ladies and gentlemen, I want you guys to stick around and stay tuned. You're within the loop. And a quick note before we go on, ladies and gentlemen, we've got the next calling the needle in the haystack. I'm going to keep that little tidbit teaser right there, because we've got something about NASA, and it developed a very special metal
that I'm going to take you guys through shortly after the break. Sit back, relax, and enjoy.

Okay, ladies and gentlemen, the needle in the haystack, which is actually funny because someone actually made a video game just about that, a big haystack, and we gotta find the needle. It's a time sink, and I would not download that game at all because no. Ladies and gentlemen, let's go ahead and stick to the NASA news at hand. So here's what's happening. NASA, as usual, they always come up with these little surprises. They developed a little special metal, a mix of copper, chromium, and niobium. You don't have to worry about what these are, guys. Let's just focus on what's happening here. It's designed for one of the most punishing jobs in engineering. It goes inside the combustion chamber of a liquid rocket engine. So think about that, what that part endures. Enormous heat, enormous pressure, and it has to hold its shape while fuel is pretty much exploding every few millimeters away. So the metal has to conduct heat brilliantly. And it has to stay strong at temperatures that would pretty much turn metals to soup. It's remarkable material, ladies and gentlemen. That little explanation intro to all of this. I know it's a little bit of a jargon, but hear me out, guys. This metal is a new metal that was designed, right? And it can withstand heat from rockets. Rocket fire. Ladies and gentlemen, this metal can be a game changer, not just for space discovery and rockets and science. Hear me out, guys. If they could use it for this, imagine for all the other use cases that they could definitely put for humankind. Altogether. But let me get back to the story at hand here first, ladies and gentlemen. It's remarkable material, but there is one problem, and almost nobody can print it. Because these parts get 3D printed. A laser metal melts the metal powder layer by layer, building the object up, and this particular alloy demands so much laser power that 90% of commercial 3D

printers simply cannot do it. They're not strong enough. So the material exists, it works, and hardly anyone can use it, which is apt. This is called the Big Sad, ladies and gentlemen. Anyway, so here's what a team at Washington State University set out to find settings that would let the ordinary printers handle it. This is called teamwork. Two completely different groups, they're all tagging along and trying to fix this to make this a real deal. So that's the scale of the problem, ladies and gentlemen. There are more than 100 million possible combinations of settings. Laser power, speed, spacing, and so on. You can't just test them. A single print costs hundreds of dollars, right? And properly analyzing one sample can take days. Testing 100 million options is pretty much going to be extremely slow. It's arithmetic, and it doesn't finish. And scientists have already spent months trying manually with no success at all. So they built an AI to search instead, because, you know, every time you've got problems, you just give it over to AI. So what it does is clever. It makes a guess about which untested settings are most likely to work, then picks small batches, some promising, some deliberately uncertain, because failures teach it as much as successes. Then they print it. It either works or doesn't. That's the only feedback. Success or failure, nothing in between. And ladies and gentlemen, in 3 months, within a budget of 40 experiments, they found 6 working configurations. 40 out of 100 million. This is another incredible golden surprise in this entire journey of discovery, ladies and gentlemen. Out of 100 million configurations, they got 6 configurations working. Incredible. The whole point here, ladies and gentlemen, is that they printed this specifically at 500 watts for the first time. A record low, low enough that ordinary machines can manage it. And honestly, to quote one of my favorite things the lead author said, is that they described the failures as sometimes they printed a certain configuration and the product just melted. Which is absolutely sad. It's lovely, deflating the image, of course, all that math, and occasionally you just get soup, metal soup. So ladies and gentlemen, it matters beyond rockets. It's the same approach for any problem where success is rare. Experiments are expensive, you can't test everything. Drug discovery is for one, not a machine that knows the answer. A machine that's very good at guessing where it looks. All of this, ladies and gentlemen, is put together to make something out of it. So the quote here, ladies and gentlemen, is that even though you feel like the road ahead of you is extremely impossible, and it feels like it will be the burden of your life, do not give up. Even if it feels like you have 100 million combinations ahead of you, you might be one of the lucky ones to get 6 out of 100 million, and you will be the lucky one. And also at the end of the day, failure does not mean permanent failure. It just means you have another chance to get the success right. I really love this, ladies and gentlemen. There's so much good out of this exact news, and I'm really happy to see that the world is still continuing to pursue the greater good for mankind. Stick around, ladies and gentlemen, because coming up next, we've got the head of the world's most valuable chip company announcing that they've reached pretty much the top peak artificial intelligence power. I find it hard to believe, but hear me out. We'll be back right after the break. Sit back, relax, and enjoy.

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1: Welcome on back, ladies and gentlemen. So, hear this. NVIDIA, the company that makes chips for AI, is saying, or claiming, I should say, that's the right word, they've achieved AGI. What is AGI, Uthman? I've never heard of this before. Well, ladies and gentlemen, I'll take you through this and I'll help you understand why this claim is so bold. It's like me saying I own a mountain. I don't, unfortunately. But maybe one day. Ladies and gentlemen, hear me out. First of all, this is In the Loop and you're tuned in to SRFM. Honestly, I think this is probably the highlight of the entire month for me. So, recently, you've got the legend himself of NVIDIA, everybody knows, it's Jensen Huang. He said that the company has achieved AGI, then, almost in the same breath, called the whole milestone senseless. Let me back it up here real quick, ladies and gentlemen. As I've mentioned recently, NVIDIA makes the chips that nearly all modern AI runs on, which has made it one of the most valuable companies in the world. When its boss speaks about AI, people listen. Jensen Huang. AGI, ladies and gentlemen, is a very important term you should learn and know about today, because tomorrow everybody's going to be talking about it. Artificial General Intelligence. Well, how different is that from normal AI? Well, hear me out, ladies and gentlemen. The idea is the big one. Not software that's good at one job, but a machine that can reason across anything the way a person does. Learn a new subject, apply it somewhere else, handle a problem it's never seen. It has human intelligence at this point. Human, I would say, awareness and human intelligence. It's been the stated goal of this entire industry for decades. I'm not talking about this year, ladies and gentlemen.

0: not talking about the past 5 years. I'm talking about tens of years. Ladies and gentlemen, Huang was asked about it, and he said that for many tasks, you could say we've already achieved it, he quoted. He gave no definition and no benchmark, and he added that all those milestones are, in his own words, kind of senseless at this point, which is a genuinely strange thing to do. Announce that you won the race of finally getting AGI, and then saying the race was meaningless. It's like having a race to the moon, you get there, and then you say it was meaningless. What? Okay, ladies and gentlemen, the part that makes this better. And this is the second time, by the way, he said it this year. On a podcast, he declared AGI achieved. But that time, he had a specific definition. His test was whether an AI could build and run a billion-dollar company. Could you think about that? An AI running a billion-dollar company. You just tell the AI, hey, here's a billion-dollar company. Run it for me. He immediately undercut himself, and then too, he said the odds of 100,000 AI agents building a company like NVIDIA were 0%. So the pattern is declare the finish line crossed and then explain why the line doesn't count. By the way, he's not alone on this. OpenAI, which is the company behind ChatGPT, the specific head of OpenAI, said earlier this year they basically built AGI. Then clarified he meaned it from a spirit perspective, not literally, which is a magnificent piece of footwork. Meanwhile, you've got the head of Microsoft. He flatly disagrees. His line was that the industry isn't anywhere even close to AGI, and that it isn't for anyone, executive, to declare. So who's right? Well, the honest answer, nobody can agree what the word means. Researchers at Google's AI lab recently published a whole framework trying to pin it down properly, listing 10 separate mental faculties you'd need to measure. And it tells you the definition has been sliding around for years, and it slides in a very particular direction, ladies and gentlemen, towards whatever the person speaking has already achieved. Now, for the uncharitable reading. If AGI is here, then everyone urgently needs more chips. And Huang sells the chips. I'm not saying that's what he said. I'm saying it's worth noticing who benefits from the announcement. The finish line keeps moving, and the people moving it are the ones running the race. Look, at the end of the day, they're a company, and it's their job to literally make money, right? It's like a sandwich place. It's literally their job to sell sandwiches. It's the same thing here. With NVIDIA, they make chips. They have to sell it to make money. So whatever they have to do, they will. That's the end of the day. That's just companies. 101. That being said, ladies and gentlemen, with AGI, it is extremely difficult, right? To achieve an AI so powerful that it matches human intelligence. You might say, Uthman, but isn't AI smarter than humans? Well, clearly you haven't tested AI yet. Let me tell you this much, it has a fast processing power and it's able to read documents quickly and scan the internet as quickly as possible and then just go ahead and front you that data or try to do quick algorithmic mathematics and they'll pretty much present you with the data. They're very quick, right? But they're pretty much just copy-pasting an if and then, right? They only work on if-then logic and copy-pasting and a bunch of other processes. It's a little complex, ladies and gentlemen. I don't want to get into the jargon of it. But if you really compare your mental capabilities with what AI can versus AGI on a complete benchmark, you've got the full picture. Ladies and gentlemen, coming up next, we've got the Saudi Spotlight. My favorite segment of the show. With AGI set aside and what Jensen Huang claims, we wait for more details to surface from NVIDIA so we could tell you and let you guys know what happens next. For the Saudi segment, ladies and gentlemen, we're talking about Saudi Built, a very interesting and incredible opportunity. You guys should stick around, stay tuned, and we'll be back with some more shortly after.
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2: 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Welcome on back, everybody. This is In The Loop, and you're tuned in to SRFM. Now, for the Saudi Build, it is returning to Riyadh from the 2nd to the 5th of November this year, ladies and gentlemen. And more importantly, the 5th of November is my birthday, so again, double celebration. Ladies and gentlemen, that being said, this is an incredible opportunity, Saudi Build, and I need you guys to understand what this is and where it's happening. It's happening at the Riyadh International Convention and Exhibition Center on King Abdullah Road. So the thing that really surprised me is that this exhibition has been running for over 35 years. Think about this for a second, everybody, because it started long before the era of giga projects. It has watched

cement, the steel, the glass, the window systems, the facades, the doors, the lifts and escalators. All of this is a lot of work that does not go unnoticed. And in a country building upward, vertical transportation is not a small industry, everybody. The plumbing, the sanitary ware, the paint, the scaffolding, the heavy machinery, all of that is considered. That's what fills this hall. 600 plus exhibitors from over 35 countries in recent years, with more than 27,000 visitors. There are live demonstrations of construction equipment, which I know sounds dull on paper, but is genuinely good fun in person. And there are country pavilions, so you see who's supplying what to the kingdom. Running alongside that is a conference called The Future of Building. And the topics there tells you where the industry's heading. Sustainability, digital construction, smart buildings, and industrial localization. Which is the same theme we keep coming back to. Not just building here, everybody. But we make materials here too. The logic to why this is incredibly important, everybody. A country building at this scale imports an enormous amount of material. Every ton of it is money leaving. Every factory opened here is money staying, plus jobs being created, plus expertise. So the exhibition's floor is a genuinely incredible and impressive marketplace for that. Suppliers meeting project owners, distributors, architects, and even engineers, all in one place, sorting out what supplies and who supplies what for the next few years. Ladies and gentlemen, nobody puts a photograph of a valve manufacturer on a magazine cover, for example, right? But nothing gets built without them. These are extremely important joints, very important parts of the chain that makes up the complete building. More importantly, you've got this incredibly huge plateau, an insanely amazing and, more importantly, an impressive event happening in Riyadh very soon. We've got 27,000 visitors, everybody. Could you imagine all in one place? This is going to be something of true impressiveness and achievements. It's happening again in Riyadh this year, ladies and gentlemen. For those of you that are interested in this space, you can go ahead and look up the information online. Of course, follow their social media accounts to stay up to date in case any changes happen in between. Stick around, stay tuned, and we'll be back with some more, ladies and gentlemen. Coming up next, you can finally command the armies of Westeros yourself, and you can pick the side that most people would rather not think about. Enjoy.

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Ladies and gentlemen, this goes out for all the video gamers out there. First of all, welcome on back. This is In The Loop, and you're tuned in to SRFM. So, it's a real deal, everybody. We're getting a Game of Thrones game. Interesting, right? Because Game of Thrones. Okay, this, ladies and gentlemen, is a

great adventure for us. It's a strategy game. It means you're not on one character running around. You're the commander, looking down at the whole battlefield, moving armies, capturing ground, managing what you've got. And the reveal definitely confirmed, ladies and gentlemen, four playable factions. You've got, of course, our beloved House Stark, the Northerners, honorable, cold, and historically not brilliant at surviving. You've also got House Lannister, rich, ruthless, permanently scheming. And then, of course, you've got House Targaryen, the dragon family. And the fourth one is an interesting choice, everybody. You can play as the White Walkers. Yes, the Night King's army of the dead. You can be the villain, the existential crisis, or the threat that the entire series was building towards. That's a genuinely bold inclusion, everybody, and I suspect it'll be the most played faction on day one, because of course it will, because why not? Each side will play differently. Targaryens get dragons, and it sounds unbalanced until you remember. Dragons in this story tend to create as many problems as they solve. There's also giants, infantry, cavalry, siege weapons, all of the good stuff. Now, of course, for the famous characters, appear as hero units. So you've got Jon Snow, Daenerys, you've got Jaime Lannister, you've got Tywin, and Robb Stark. And, of course, the Night King himself. They carry the likeness of actors from the series, and each has a special ability that can turn a battlefield. That being said, ladies and gentlemen, you've also got direwolves, which is a lovely detail for anyone who's watched the show, of course. There's a single-player campaign taking you across seven kingdoms and multiple multiplayer skirmishes where you fight other people. Now, the pitch that I really like, and it sells really well in the series, you watch these battles happen, and you have opinions about how they were handled, right? And how you could have done it better. This lets you do it yourself. Whether you can do it better is another matter, of course, entirely, because it is a strategy game. You need to use your noggin. The timing. This is the most important question. Most of you are already excited. But hear me out, ladies and gentlemen. We're going to have to do a little bit of waiting. It comes out in early 2027. On computers, of course, it was pushed back from this year. The developers said that the extra time is for fixing things, like how the units find their way around and how the multiplayer balances out, which, in a game about moving hundreds of soldiers around castles, is exactly the right thing to spend time on, because you don't want a broken game, you want a game that works properly. Ladies and gentlemen, soon, not so soon, but soon, you'll finally get your turn at the Iron Throne, and I'll tell you this much. This is on my top three to play immediately. Of course, first one comes in at GTA 6, but yeah, this is definitely in my top three. Stick around, ladies and gentlemen, and stay tuned. Coming up next, we've got another game where you go back in time, change one thing, and then watch the present rearrange itself around you. How interesting. It's called Clockwork Revolution, taking you through it shortly after. In the meantime, enjoy the music. Stick around. This is In the Loop. Enjoy the music.

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1: Ladies and gentlemen, welcome on back. Let's go ahead and talk about Clockwork Revolution. This is a new game with an interesting spin, and it's definitely something creative because the design, the character design, and the art style altogether is something that a lot of people are very appreciative of. This is a steampunk-styled game, ladies and gentlemen, and if that word means nothing to you, it's basically a Victorian world where the technology went in a different direction. Instead of computers and electricity, everything runs on steam, brass, and clockwork. So this, ladies and gentlemen, is an interesting game. It's set in a city called Avalon. Overhead steam trains, mechanical servants, clockwork artificial limbs, enormous gears turning everywhere. It's a gorgeous look. And there aren't nearly enough games doing this, and this is why it's so uncommon to see something like this. Avalon itself is a city of very sharp contrasts. You've got beautiful up top, grim underneath. It's a lovely line from the developers describing it. They say that the city stays polished on the surface, but keeping its dirty hands under the table. You play a customizable character named Morgan, and you're partnered with a flying automation called Prentice. And Prentice connects you to one thing that makes this game very special. It's a device called the Chronometer. It lets you travel through time. Plenty of games do time travel, to be honest, but what makes this one different is what happens afterwards. You go back, you change something, and then you return to the present, and the present has rearranged itself around the change you made in the past. Different buildings, different people, different circumstances, and the world reshuffles based on what you did in the past. So there is a butterfly effect to this, played straight. The developers had said something I also find very intriguing, that your choices can take a very long time to catch up with you. So you might do something in the past and only discover the consequences hours later. And when you're forgotten that you've completely done it, it will surprise you as you go further. It's an unusual design choice, everybody, because most games reward you or punish you almost immediately. And we've seen this. This one lets you sit in the ignorance for a while, which is much closer to how actual decisions work. The scale sounds really serious too. The team has said it's at least 24 hours before you touch any side content. And they'd write 750,000 words of dialogue last year. It's incredible. 750,000, ladies and gentlemen, of words. Just words. That's a lot of dialogue to go through. For context, everybody, that's the length of the entire Lord of the Rings trilogy twice over. And now, given the size, or the substantial size, of how this game will look like, this is definitely coming out in 2027. On computers, of course, in one console family. No firm date yet, and it was first announced back in 2023, so people have been waiting, including myself. A time travel game where the world genuinely rewrites itself based on the decisions you make and only shows up hours later. Yeah, sign me up. This is a new thing, and I love exploring new things. Ladies and gentlemen, that is Clockwork Revolution for you. Make sure you go ahead and check out the trailers, read a little bit about it so you know what you're getting yourself into. Coming up next, we've got the studio behind one of the most colorful games on Earth, and they just revealed something extremely dark. It's called Notice Fall. You may have seen this on Instagram or TikTok, but let me take you through it properly and briefly. Stick around, sit back, and enjoy the music. We'll be right back with you.

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1: So here's a genuine surprise for the year, and for those of you that do love Souls games, this is something you want to pay attention to. It hasn't blown up on the internet completely yet, but hear me out. There's a studio out there called Hoyuverse, all right? Hoyuverse. I'm still trying to get used to the name. It's completely new to me. It's actually the first time I've ever heard about them. And if you've got pretty much anyone that loves video games, or if you are a video gamer out there, you need to understand what's happening here, everybody. This is the same studio that made Genshin Impact. And this is the reason why I'm not familiar with the studio, because I don't play, and I don't think I intend to play Genshin Impact. But anyway, it is a well-known video game, Genshin Impact. A lot of teenagers around the world are absolutely in love with it. It's an enormous, wildly popular adventure game with a bright anime art style, colorful characters, dramatic hair, huge personalities. It made billions, guys. Anyway, that being said, ladies and gentlemen, Hoyuverse is an interesting studio because what they've done now is unexpected. They've made Genshin Impact, and we know the art style. It's an anime style, and yeah, a lot of teenagers enjoy it. But here's what they did. This was their entire identity, everybody. But at the big games show, they revealed their new game, and it looks like nothing they've ever done. It's like a chef that is always good at making soup, then one day decides to only make desserts. They've revealed a game called Noticefall. It's dark, realistic, grim armor, gray skies, enormous monsters. The comparison that anyone would look at would immediately reach out for Elden Ring. The heavy, oppressive, beautiful sort of fantasy. One of my top 5 video games ever played in my life that I absolutely love and enjoy. People genuinely did not believe it at first because, you know, people just call out AI. Oh, this is AI. This is fake. One comment I actually saw simply said, looks absolutely incredible. I'm shocked, but I still feel like this is fake. The setup, ladies and gentlemen, is you're going to be playing a weaver. So in a world where a certain authority has collapsed and order has broken down, something called the Dreadnoughty has appeared. Entities that spread corruption and twist legendary beasts into destructive things. And your job is to hunt them with other people. Because it's built around cooperative play, teams working together against creatures far too big for one to handle. The trailer showed dragons, a phoenix, armored bears, fox spirits, and a titan on fire. In each fight, several players attacking from different positions, reviving each other, combining abilities. So visually, 100%, you could say this is a ripoff of Elden Ring. In fact, I've even heard that Elden Ring might start, the studio behind Elden Ring might actually start attacking Hoyuverse because it looks very similar. Right? It's suspiciously similar. Anyway, structurally, it's closer to Monster Hunter than anything as a video game per se, which is the great series about teaming up to take down enormous beasts. That's a strong combination if they landed. They've also drawn on certain stories, different types of mythical creatures from around the world, rather than just picking one and sticking with it. Which is why the creature designs feel like they've come from several different types of stories or traditions, etc. The studio's own boss said something. He said the development very un-us. They spent 15 years mastering one style, then deliberately walked away from it and said, here's our new style. So, take some nerve, honestly. They could have made Genshin Impact again forever and continued printing money. The honest bit here, everybody.

buddies that they have not released a date for us just yet, and that's okay. No platforms were announced. This will eventually be released as the days go, but we have a trailer and a sign-up page. This is more than enough context for us to pretty much soak in and try to understand what's really going on and whether this is going to be released at all. This is going to be a serious risk that they're taking because they are now trying to do something they've never done before for the past 15 years. They've stuck with one side of the game, which is Genshin Impact, and now they've decided to go full-blown Elden Ring-like video game. It is interesting, I'll tell you this much, because it looks like Elden Ring, I will be playing this game, giving it a try, and of course, when I get the chance, when it eventually comes out, I'll let you guys know what I really think. But until then, we're just going to have to wait, be patient, and hope for the best. There's a lot of other things in between that we get to enjoy to keep time wasted. Ladies and gentlemen, stick around and stay tuned. You're tuned in to SRFM, and this is In The Loop. Enjoy the music, and we'll be right back.

In just 9 years, everything changed. The shape of a nation reimagined, a vision brought to life. Over a single decade, the economy rose. Cities stretched beyond their horizons, and services evolved, reshaping everyday life. Development was no longer an idea. It became a movement. Step by step, built on strong foundations, guided by bold decisions, and driven by a clear direction towards something greater. Across every field, progress speaks for itself. And today, the world watches closely, as one of the greatest transformations in the modern history of the kingdom unfolds. A story written by an ambitious people, led by a visionary leadership. A nation moving forward toward a future it is proud to call its own.

Ladies and gentlemen, this is In the Loop, and you're tuned in to SRFM. Coming up next, we've got the company behind ChatGPT, and they have built its own chip. They named it after a pepper. Ladies and gentlemen, this is something that sounds a little dry, and it's actually about the economics of the entire AI industry. But apparently, OpenAI has built its own chip, the first one it's ever made, and it's called Jalapeno. Ladies and gentlemen, stick around and stay tuned to learn more about this interesting and new endeavor they're about to undertake. Enjoy the music.

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Enormous computing power. When I say enormous, I mean, hold on to your hats, guys. Like, small villages worth of enormous. Okay. This, ladies and gentlemen, is the first part. The second one is inference. That's the everyday one. That's what happens when every single time somebody asks a question and waits for the answer. Training happens occasionally. Inference happens hundreds of millions of times a day, forever. Every one of those costs money, like lots of money, electricity and hardware. And the awkward truth underneath the whole industry is that these companies are spending staggering amounts to answer questions, most of them for free. So this chip is built for the one job, inference, which is the most costly one. So this is the trick. A general purpose chip has to be ready for anything, which means carrying capability it isn't using at the given moment. Strip all of that out. Build something that does exactly one thing, and you get far more efficiency for far less power. The reports suggest it roughly halves the cost of answering. Two details are going to make this genuinely interesting, guys. Based on the research surfaced, the first, they designed it in 9 months. New processors normally take years. 9 months is extraordinarily fast. Yes, I would call it sus at this point. The second is the part that really, really, really shocked me, is that they used their own AI models to help design it. Imagine. The company's president said the degree to which their models accelerated the work was, in his words, very surprising to them. So an AI helped design the chip that was running AI and will run it as well. It's a lovely example of a tool improving itself or opening the scene of a film, to be honest. Depending on how it is, ladies and gentlemen, they made it work. It's a strategic angle, and they did it right. Right now, nearly everyone in AI buys their chips from NVIDIA. And we talked about this earlier in the show. Building your own means you depend on them less. Google and Amazon already do this. And it connects to what we discussed. NVIDIA's boss said we've achieved AGI. Meanwhile, his biggest customers are pretty much building their own chips, so they need him less. Everybody's talking about intelligence, guys. Everyone's actually competing on electricity bills at this point because they noticed this is a big no-no and they've been bleeding and they need to stop immediately. This is what's happening, ladies and gentlemen. It's called the AI race. This is exactly where the industry is heading. Everyone is trying to do best. They're trying to cut down costs, reduce the amount of power that they've been consuming for everyone else around the world while they use AI. And at the same time, they're trying to keep things steady, afloat, and efficient at the same time. Remember, guys, they're companies. All of these AI programs that you're using.

time, they want to reduce their overheads. And it's good. It's good for the environment. It's good for you. It's good for me. It's good for all of us, y'all. I'm not complaining. I just want to see more and more improvements and progress that gives us a positive outcome. And on that note, that's our show for today. Thank you all for tuning in and for spending your time with us. This has been your host behind the mic, Uthman Dahlawi, and our sound engineer behind the controls, Ahmed. And we'll catch you guys on the very next one. Until then, stay safe, take care, and make sure you hydrate properly, right? We'll see you all on the next one. Until then, bye-bye for now.

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óyeme. 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

0: 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All newlyweds, the start of a new journey together. The excitement of planning your first adventure as a married couple must be palpable. You're probably eager to discover new places, taste exotic foods, and make unforgettable memories. The world has endless possibilities for you. But before you can grab your sweat heart and pack your bags, you must be sure you are prepared for the adventure ahead. Here are one expert travel tip to help you make your travel experience as enjoyable as possible. Do not overplan your trip. Getting lost in the beauty of a new place while exploring your partner can be one of the best experiences you can have as a couple. Knowing what you want to do and where you want to go is a must, but a little bit of spontaneity can make your honeymoon trip much more exciting. However, you still need to decide the kind of trip you want. Do you want to go to a tropical place? Hawaii, Maldives, Thailand, and Bali are some of the most popular beach honeymoon destinations. Do you want to go skiing? Park City, Utah, France, and Jackson Hole offer the world's most romantic honeymoon destinations. Do you want to go sightseeing? Paris, France, Venice, Italy, and Cape Town, South Africa are the most favorite destinations for honeymooners all over the world. A honeymoon is a semi-vacation that both you and your spouse should enjoy. Deciding on what to do and where to go is crucial for that. But overplanning might be a buzzkill.
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And welcome everybody to a fitness bit here on SRFM, the heart of KSA. I am Dre, the double A, joined by Mr. Honey, and we're going to give you guys a bit of information, a bit of guidance, a bit of support, a bit of know-how over the next 10 minutes or so to kind of help you make the most of your day, your week, your month, your year, your life. Let's hope that it's something useful for you, and stay tuned because today we're going to be talking about some fitness advice for busy people. So stay tuned and enjoy.

If you're listening to this, chances are you are busy. Properly busy, right? The kind of busy where "I'll work out tomorrow" has quietly become your personality. And every January you tell yourself, this is the year you're gonna get fit. And by February, the gym bag is holding up a door somewhere, gathering dust. So for the next few minutes, let's talk about just that. And not with guilt, not with some punishing plan for you that you'll abandon by Thursday, but with honest truth about staying fit when you generally do not have much time. So here's the first thing I want you to hear, and I want you really to hear it. You do not need an hour. That's the lie that keeps most people on the sofa or at work. You've been sold this idea that exercise only counts if it's a full session. The gym clothes, the special water bottle, the shower afterwards, the whole pomp and ceremony. And because most of us can't reliably carve out 90 minutes, we throw our hands up and do nothing at all. It's all or nothing, and so it becomes nothing. But your body doesn't know the difference between one long workout and the same amount of movement broken into pieces across your day. 10 minutes here, 10 minutes there, it all adds up. And it genuinely counts. The science is on this, is now very clear on this right now. Short bouts of activity stacked up the same benefit as those long workouts. So let's go for the all or nothing thinking right now, and let's kind of start looking at simple little things that you can do that are going to help you stay fit in your busy life.

So let me give you the idea that changes everything for the busy person. I call it exercise snacking. Go figure. Little bites of movement scattered through your day, the way you'd grab a snack while the kettle boils, do 20 squats, for example. While waiting for a call to connect or a slow computer to load, wall presses against the kitchen counter, or maybe, you know, a couple of lunges on the spot, maybe some high knees, getting the heart rate up there. You know, there's very simple things you can do every single day, like, for example, taking the stairs at work, right, instead of taking the elevator. There are things you can do. Well, brushing your teeth, silly, but why not balance on one leg? There's always something you can do. It's on its own, none of this might feel like a workout. And that's exactly the point, right? It slips under the radar of your busy brain that would otherwise talk you out of going to do these big elaborate workouts at the gym. But do it consistently, day after day, and you're moving your body dozens of extra times a day. Your heart works, your legs work, your back, all your muscles, all while not even noticing. And over time, small changes will become big.

Now, the second big idea, and this one's a mindset shift, is to stop separating exercise from your life. The busiest, fittest people I know don't actually go to the gym more than you do. They just stitched movements into things they were already doing anyway. They walk while they take a phone call, pacing around the kitchen. They park far away on the other side of a mall or whatever it might be to move further or walk for longer. They get off bus stops a little bit earlier so they can walk the rest of the way. They take the stairs without even thinking about it. None of this is actually working out, right? It's just how they move through a normal day. And it turns out that this background movement, all these little choices, matter enormously over a lifetime. Fitness isn't only the hour you spend sweating, it's the thousands of tiny decisions you make in between. And here's a rule I love for the time poor people that out there say, I just don't have enough time, and they kind of want to do something. If it takes less than 2 minutes and you can do it right now, do it right now. Don't schedule it, do it, or don't put it on a list. Don't wait for the right moment, just do the thing now. Because the real enemy of a busy person isn't laziness, it's the endless postponing that you're doing. Stop postponing it for another time. I'll start on Monday, I'll start when work comes down, I'll start when my kids are older. But never ever do these things calm down. Life's not going to make it easy for you. Life's not going to find you the perfect time, right? You're never going to find the perfect time to start. This is where we need to really start thinking. There's only this kind of thing you got to do. Start thinking about how can I turn every moment into an opportunity to move. Now let's talk quickly before we go to a break about strength, right? Because this is a bit where people skip, and it matters more and more as we get older. You don't need a gym and you don't need equipment. Your own body weight is completely useful for this kind of exercise. Things like squats and push-ups and planking and all this kind of stuff. That's a whole strength routine in itself, right? And it fits in the space beside your bed. 2 or 3 times a week, just decide, I'm going to do some exercise when I wake up, before I go to bed. And this is the kind of thing, right? You can do it all in your own pace, at your own time. You've just got to make the decision that I'm going to be better than I was yesterday. So come on, you can find a few moments right now. Right now, while you're listening to this, maybe pull over the car. Get out the car right now. Stop your car on the side of the street. Do some sit-ups. Do some push-ups. You'll impress everyone driving past, and you'll start the movement that you need right now. So let's get going.

Now, before we run out of time, I need to mention sleep, because you cannot out-train exhaustion, right? And a lot of busy people are trying to do that. If you're running on 5 hours and then forcing yourself into hard workouts on the top of that, your body doesn't need or doesn't realize how tired it's getting. So sleep becomes a very important part of this. Make sure that you are placing adequate emphasis on good sleep as part of your daily life. Because I can guarantee now, no matter how hard you're working, you cannot outrun sleep. Also, in terms of food, make sure you're eating healthy, right? Make sure you're actually eating. A lot of busy people avoid eating completely, and that is where they make some of their biggest mistakes. So please, please, please work on that. And one last thing, and probably the most important thing I'll have to say tonight, forget about being perfect. Your fitness plan does not have to be the perfect one that you saw in Men's Health magazine or online. It's what works for you. Whatever's going to get you to continue competing, getting involved, doing the right things,

Don't give up on yourself. Do what you can do in the small bits of time you have. So here's my challenge as things fade out. Pick one thing you can do, just one thing. It could be taking the stairs, it could be doing 10 squats, it could be parking farther away from the office. Try and do this, do it constantly, do it with conviction, and do it well. And you know what, if you need any support, just give us a call, hit the station, and we'll help you. I'll gladly come and train with you. This has been Dre AA for another Fitness Bit here, and we hope it's helped you guys a little bit more than you did before this thing started. Don't forget to catch us throughout the week. Some great shows to listen through throughout the week. We are here with your heart of KSA, and we're wishing the best for you. And yeah, we'll catch you guys next time, only on SRFM, the heart of KSA.

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Wherever you are, whatever you're doing, you happen to be listening to us right now, which is an absolute win. 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Okay, now, SRFM family, let's talk about something that we all experience. We often talk about spring cleaning our physical homes. We scrub the kitchens, we organize the hallways, the closets, we donate some old clothes. But what about the incredibly powerful little device sitting right in the palm of your hands, or the laptop resting on your work desk? Our digital environments are a massive, unseen impact on our daily mental health. A cluttered phone or a chaotic computer desktop creates a subtle yet silent background noise or stress. But fear not! Today, we're counting down the top 10 most uplifting ways to declutter your digital life. We're going to transform your tech from overwhelming stress boxes into beautifully organized, minimalist havens of joy. Kicking off our countdown at number 10, let's cast our eyes upon your smartphone's home screen. We're all deeply guilty of it, the app accumulation. 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They are, just sitting there, taking up valuable visual real estate, eating away at your phone's memory. Here is our first positive challenge of the day. Take a brief 5 minute stroll through your app library and confidently delete any app you haven't laid eyes on or thumbs on in the last 3 months. There you go, that's the filter. Didn't use it in the last 3 months? Get rid of it. Give yourself permission to let go. Remind yourself that if you ever truly needed that specific service or game again down the road, then the App Store will always be there, waiting for you in the cloud. By lightening the load on your screen, you'll have an instant sense of relief every single time you open your device. There you go. So, coming in at number 9, let's face and conquer the absolute ultimate beast of the modern era, the email inbox. Goodness me, if you can do this, guys, you're doing better than me. If you're currently looking at a little red notification bubble glowing in the top of your screen with 4,000, 5,000, or even 10,000 unread emails, I want you to take a deep breath. 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Take all those scattered icons and sweep them directly into that one folder. Suddenly, you're staring at your beautiful, clean desktop wallpaper instead of a wall of digital mess. It takes less than 60 seconds, but it utterly shifts your productivity levels. Okay, moving straight on to number 9. Take a notification vacation. I like that, notification vacation. Let's be honest with ourselves for a moment. Do you genuinely need your phone to buzz, flash, vibration alert every single time a fast food franchise drops a new promotion or a clothing store launches a sale? 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

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If you're driving in your car right now, sitting at your kitchen table or working away at your desk, take a wonderful deep breath in, stretch your shoulders out and let's keep this positive momentum rolling as we steer our ship directly into the top 5 decluttering tips. Here we go, number 6, the social media feed audit. 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You want it filled exclusively with your favorite people, inspiring ideas, uplifting stories and accounts that make you laugh out loud. If you're scrolling past an account that sparked feelings of comparison, negativity or fatigue, it is time to set a loving but positive boundary. Give yourself permission to hit that unfollow, mute or block button with a giant smile on your face. You aren't being mean. You're simply protecting the garden of your mind. Cultivate a digital space that feeds your soul and mirrors the kind of celebratory energy we create here, right here on SRFM. There you go, number 5. Let's open up your phone's photo gallery. This is very cathartic. We are all beautifully guilty of this digital habit, taking endless screenshots of receipts we fully intend to cook, but never do, barcodes of tracking packages that we delivered a year ago, or hilarious memes from months past. Next time you find yourself standing in a queue, waiting for your morning coffee or riding public transport, open your photo album, type the word screenshots into the search bar and spend a few minutes just deleting the ones you've outlived their purpose. It is a strangely therapeutic process. It reclaims massive amounts of storage space and it leaves pristine room for real precious life memories. Okay, coming in at number 4 on the list, automated quiet zones. Our modern devices are truly miraculous tools that connect us to the world, and we must remember that we need to put them to sleep so that we could recharge our own biological batteries. Go ahead and configure your phone to automatically enter Do Not Disturb or sleep mode exactly 1 hour before you plan to close your eyes at night. This automatically constructs a gorgeous, peaceful boundary of time where you can read a physical book, imagine that, talk with a loved one, imagine that, or simply unwind in complete silence. Imagine that, without the outside world knocking on your digital door. You'll sleep more deeply, you'll wake up so much brighter. Right, here we go. We are officially entering the top 3. Drum rolls. And number 3 on SRFM, the group chat cleanse. My goodness. Over the months and years, we have all inevitably found ourselves pulled into group chats for specific past events, like a birthday party from 2024, a temporary holiday planning thread, or a neighborhood committee that has finished its work. Take a moment to gracefully exit the threads that have been served their purpose, or simply clean the conversation history and archive them away, streamlining your messaging app down to core people who truly light up your life and make daily communication feel intimate, meaningful, and entirely joyful. Okay, you're listening to SRFM and I'm still John, and thank you very much for sticking with us. Really appreciate it. Now we're going to talk about our number two on the digital decluttering journey. Number two, implement the 5-minute Sunday review. Take one day a week, maybe Sunday, maybe Saturday, maybe Friday, whenever, in the evening while you are winding down and relaxing. Spend exactly 5 minutes emptying your computer's trash bin, cleaning out your internet downloads folder, and sorting any loose files. Consistently dedicating just 5 minutes a week keeps digital tech chaos completely at bay forever. There you go. If you can do that, then you're far more consistent than I am. And now, for number 1, top digital decluttering hack of the day, let your wallpaper inspire your future. Your device's lock screen and wallpaper are essentially the billboards to your subconscious mind, because you look at them dozens of times, if not hundreds of times every single day. Change that background to something that sparks immediate joy. A breathtaking photograph of your dream vacation spot, a deeply moving motivational quote, or a radiant snapshot of a memory that makes you smile instantly. Let your technology serve as a continuous source of inspiration. There you go. So there you have it. Thanks for sticking with us. 10 beautifully simple, highly effective, and deeply refreshing ways to master your digital ecosystem and reclaim your

everyday peace of mind. Remember, your technology is a tool meant to amplify your joy and serve your life. Thank you so much for spending this time with me on SIFM. Keep your spaces clear, keep your energy high, and never stop smiling. We've got some absolute tunes coming up next, and I thoroughly hope you enjoy them. My name is John, and you are listening to SRFM, the heart of KSA.

0: 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Ladies and gentlemen, boys and girls, this is Idea Radio, and you're tuning. 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
0: We got him and him on the trend. 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
2: How to stay positive, and I desperately need right now because I've not been the most positive or happy or calm person that I can be in the past couple of days or week. And although I've done a pretty good job at containing it inside here and it's not showing externally, it's still like mental turmoil, tornado, tsunamis going on here. Like, it's not the best feeling. And the first one is, how do you have a positive and grateful mindset even at your lowest? The first thing is to celebrate the small wins. And what that looks like for me is celebrating the fact that I'm alive, that I woke up this morning, that I'm breathing, that there's a roof over my head and there's food in my stomach, and that I get to talk to a camera, upload it onto the computer, and have access to this thing called the internet or Wi-Fi. And it's like just saying that out loud and reminding myself of all the things that I already have versus all the things that I want or all the things that I feel that I need. It's already so reassuring and so grounding and humbling that there's so much beauty around us at all times. It's just when we're so fixated and stuck in our own heads, we forget that there's beauty and there's love and there's happiness and joy all around us, because I think we really like separate ourselves from that when we're so caught up in here. The second thing is to remember that it's all temporary. Life itself, feelings, positive feelings, negative feelings. It's impossible to feel one way all the time. It's impossible to be positive all the time. It's impossible to be productive all the time. It's impossible to be happy all the time. And I think it's that unrealistic expectation we set for ourselves that like, I need to be this all the time, like I need to strive to be like X, Y, and Z all the time. The discrepancy between what we want versus who we are as humans and the fact that it's not possible, that discrepancy is what causes a lot of uneasiness and stress in our lives. And to know that life comes in seasons and life comes in cycles, and that you need to feel not good sometimes for you to break out of it eventually. It's kind of like in computer games, you need to struggle for a bit before you can level up. But struggling and pain and uncomfortableness and being uncomfortable is usually always good signs that you're about to break through and something awesome is about to happen. So the third thing is to focus on what's most important. If you're able to take a step back and take yourself out of your head and just remind yourself of what's most important to you. So for me, it's, you know, my family, parents are okay, they're doing great. You know, my health, I'm alive, I'm breathing, that's awesome. I'm trying to be the best student of my spiritual practice as I can, even though I've been kind of slacking recently and not doing as best as I could be. I'm not meditating as much, I'm not reading as much. I'm still trying, and that trying and that effort, although it could be better, it's good enough. And just taking a step back and reminding yourself of these things, just me saying out loud just now, has helped me so much to be like, okay, those are what's important to you. So everything else that you're stressing about, that you're worrying about, this video that you just spent the past like 2 hours trying to make and you've been struggling trying to make, like it's okay. Like, it's all gonna be fine because you already have what's most important to you. And as long as you're trying and doing your best, that's okay. The next point is change what you can and let go of what you can't. So if you're stressed, if you're not feeling the best, why aren't you feeling the best? Is it because of school? Is it because of work? Is it because of some relationship? Is it because of whatever it is? What can I do about it? Can I call my friend? Can I study a little more? Can I spend an extra hour today just unplugging and taking better care of myself? Can I call my mom? If there's actionable steps that you can take, take it. By all means, like, do that. Be proactive and do that thing. But if whatever it is that's stressing you out, it's something out of your control, it's something that you can't do anything about, then let it go. I know it's so much easier said than done, but the more you try to exercise, the more you try to practice this, it will get a lot

0: easier over time. The next thing is to take 5 minutes out of your day to just do that thing you know will help you feel better. For me, it's journaling and meditating. Meditating is something that I've been slacking so much, which totally shows by how not chill and calm I've been feeling, as well as journaling. I have not been keeping up with my 5 minute journal because I'm busy and I'm traveling and I don't have time, but like those are all excuses. It's like what Tony Robbins said, if you don't have 5 or 10 minutes in the mornings to yourself, then like you don't have a life. Like if you can't carve out 5 minutes of your day, and I'm saying this to myself, like if you can't even do something that you know will help you for 5 minutes, then like why are you even doing anything? So spend 5 minutes right now. So the last thing, and I think this is something that I need to hear myself a lot, is that despite the voices in your head, despite whoever you've convinced yourself you are, despite, you know, everything going on in here, just pause, give yourself a pat on the back, and just tell yourself you're doing great. You've been doing great and you will continue to do great. And it's okay for you to feel not okay every once in a while. It's okay for you to not be the most positive all the time because it's human. And at the end of the day, we really are our biggest critics. We really are, we're so hard on ourselves. Like all the things we want to do, all the things that we feel we can do better on, all the things that we, I don't know. There's just so many things that we want as humans that it's what makes us so unhappy all the time. So I think at the end of the day, it's really accepting yourself, loving yourself, taking better care of yourself, and trying to let go of attachments to different things that are pulling you in different directions. Whatever it is that you're attached to will drag you down in some way, shape, or form. The second question is, what is your best tip for staying positive? This quote by Steve Jobs is one of my favorite quotes. Remembering that I'll be dead soon is the most important tool I've ever encountered to help me make the big choices in life. Almost everything, all external expectations, all pride, all fear of embarrassment or failure, these things just fall away in the face of death, leaving only what is truly important. Remembering that you're going to die is the best way I know to avoid the trap of thinking you have something to lose. You are already naked. There's no reason not to follow your heart. Meditating on death may be kind of like a morbid thing to say, but I really do think that when we really understand the fact that our time here is finite and that life is fragile and that anything can happen at any moment, why not seize the day and why not focus all your energy and attention on what is most important to you and being positive if it's all gonna end eventually?
1: We are the radio. Even a day for you.